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1: Happy Saturday, people. It's Memorial Day weekend. It's here. Well, a lot of us look at it as the unofficial start of summer, cookouts, road trips, all the things. It's important to remember what this holiday truly means. Memorial Day honors the men and women of the U.S. Armed Forces who died while serving and protecting the country. We're going to dive into that a little bit later on in the show. We'll play that R&B music that you love, and I'll spill some R&B tea in the ride with the entertainment report.
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11: Cloud cover will briefly thin out before our next round of rain arrives into early Sunday morning. We'll see a low near 50. Rain will move from west to east through at least Sunday morning, likely part of the afternoon as well, especially east of US 131. Once the rain clears, we should see some sunshine develop by late afternoon and evening as highs reach the mid 70s. Much nicer weather is on the way for Memorial Day Monday with sunshine and highs near 80, and that'll be a theme for the upcoming week. Tracking Southwest Michigan's weather, I'm Storm Team 8 meteorologist Blake Harms.
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0: weekend means cookouts, family gatherings, and for a lot of us, the unofficial beginning of summer. But before we fire up the grill, it's important to remember what this holiday is really about. U.S. military members who died while serving this country. And here's a piece of history many people don't know. One of the earliest Memorial Day observations happened in Charleston, South Carolina in 1865 when newly freed Black Americans honored fallen Union soldiers by giving them proper burials, decorating their graves, and holding a remembrance ceremony. A few years later, General John A. Logan helped formalize what became known as Decoration Day in 1868, eventually growing into the Memorial Day we recognize today.
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thing got nothing on me. I'm less than 5'1", 100 pounds of foot. I like sophisticated funk. I live on Dom Perignon, caviar, filet mignon, and you can best believe that funk. Here's what I'm talking about. I've been called Casper Shoddy, little bit, and some they call me Vanilla Child. But you know that don't mean my world to me, cause baby, name can't crack my style. I love you kicking and bus colored greens, a little hot water cornbread. I love you too, Cat Daddy, but don't you let that go to your head. That's what

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8: Cloud cover will briefly thin out before our next round of rain arrives into early Sunday morning. We'll see a low near 50. Rain will move from west to east through at least Sunday morning, likely part of the afternoon as well, especially east of US 131. Once the rain clears, we should see some sunshine develop by late afternoon and evening as highs reach the mid-70s. Much nicer weather is on the way for Memorial Day Monday with sunshine and highs near 80, and that'll be a theme for the upcoming week. Tracking Southwest Michigan's weather, I'm Swim Team A meteorologist Blake Harms.
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0: Hey, friend, thanks for clicking the follow button at The Ride with Shay on Instagram. So what are your plans for Memorial Day weekend? More than half of us say that we're going to hang out with family and friends for the holiday, with 38% planning a barbecue or picnic, doing housework or home improvement activities are also popular.
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0: Playing nothing but the best in classic and new classic R&B for your Memorial Day weekend. My name is Shea Moore. I've got the distinct honor and pleasure to keeping this music going. You know, folks are going to be grilling this Memorial Day weekend. So I wondered, how do you like your hamburger cooked? Well done tops the list, followed by medium, medium rare, and rare. 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
7: Cloud cover will briefly thin out before our next round of rain arrives into early Sunday morning. We'll see a low near 50. Rain will move from west to east through at least Sunday morning, likely part of the afternoon as well, especially east of US 131. Once the rain clears, we should see some sunshine develop by late afternoon and evening as highs reach the mid-70s. Much nicer weather is on the way for Memorial Day Monday with sunshine and highs near 80, and that'll be a theme for the upcoming week. Tracking Southwest Michigan's weather, I'm Storm Team 8 meteorologist Blake Harms.

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0: is taking a former close associate to court, claiming he was defrauded out of at least $175 million through what he describes as a years-long scheme involving cash, real estate, jewelry, and even a private jet. According to reports, Mayweather alleges that Jonah Rechnitz gained his trust over time and eventually became a key figure in his business life, acting as a money manager, real estate middleman, and banking contact. Mayweather now claims that trust was abused, with the suit accusing Rechnitz and others of using fake investments, unauthorized wire transfers, and questionable business entities to siphon money from
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0: You know, Memorial Day is on Monday. It's all about honoring those who have given the ultimate sacrifice for our freedom. And I've got 5 ways for you to honor that sacrifice right where you are. 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
10: Another round of showers and storms are on the way to southwest Michigan later today. We'll be dry through daybreak. As we head through the morning, we'll see showers approach from the west, continue marching east through the morning, likely part of the mid-afternoon as well. Eventually, the rain will end. High temperatures will reach the low 70s, and a period of sunshine is likely by mid to late evening. Looking much nicer for Memorial Day Monday. Plenty of sunshine on the way as temperatures reach the low 80s. Tracking southwest Michigan's weather, I'm SWMTMA meteorologist Blake Harms.

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0: Spilling that R&B tea in the ride. A federal courtroom showdown is officially on the calendar, with Pooh Shiesty and eight co-defendants now staring down a high-profile Dallas trial date. Now, Pooh Shiesty is facing life in prison for an incident that apparently happened a couple of months ago with Gucci Mane and some other men who were approached about a bad deal that they said they wanted out of. Well, there was an assault that took place. A bunch of different things happened. And now this trial is set for sometime in July.
1: Your home for R&B and old school. The Touch.
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Khaled's got the rhythm. When I'm with you, all I get is wild thoughts. Mahalia sings the blues. That's what we mean by today's best mix of R&B.

0: Well, will you look at the time? That's going to do it for me. Whether you listen for 5 minutes or the entire time, I thank you. You are the real MVP. I'll be back in the ride on Monday. Same time, same radio station. Until then, have yourself a fabulous Memorial Day weekend and stay blessed. Good night.
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1: The U.S. Treasury quietly released its official financial report for 2025. It appears by its own numbers, the U.S. government seems insolvent. It's reported that the Treasury shows about $6 trillion in assets and over $47 trillion in liabilities. Add it all up, and it looks like the U.S. owes more than $130 trillion it doesn't have. 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
6: Another round of showers and storms are on the way to southwest Michigan later today. We'll be dry through daybreak. As we head through the morning, we'll see showers approach from the west, continue marching east through the morning, likely part of the mid-afternoon as well. Eventually, the rain will end. High temperatures will reach the low 70s, and a period of sunshine is likely by mid to late evening. Looking much nicer for Memorial Day Monday. Plenty of sunshine on the way as temperatures reach the low 80s. Tracking southwest Michigan's weather, I'm SWRM Team A meteorologist Blake Harms.
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0: Hey, hey, beautiful people. It's Tasha Simone. Welcome, welcome, welcome to The Groove. You know how I get down right here on today's best mix of R&B, bringing you nothing but great music. Come on now. Now, if you need to, you can go ahead and reach out, but I don't think you're going to have a need to. I kind of know what you like. I do. But maybe there's a specific song you want to hear. 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
8: Another round of showers and storms are on the way to southwest Michigan later today. We'll be dry through daybreak. As we head through the morning, we'll see showers approach from the west, continue marching east through the morning, likely part of the mid-afternoon as well. Eventually, the rain will end. High temperatures will reach the low 70s, and a period of sunshine is likely by mid to late evening. Looking much nicer for Memorial Day Monday. Plenty of sunshine on the way as temperatures reach the low 80s. Tracking southwest Michigan's weather, I'm some TMA meteorologist Blake Harms.
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0: know, sometimes you just got to slow that thing all the way down, like all the way down. 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

0: Okay, so it's going to be that kind of night. 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I'm not mad at it. I actually appreciate it. 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
2: Hey, whoa. Hey. I can't lie, I wanted you the first time that I saw you. 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You've been hurt over and over, tell me, what has it taught you? Soon as you fell for me, though, I had caught you. Didn't I? Dead your exes, don't let them haunt you. You know if they want what's best for them, then they still want you. I know.

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You probably get tired of hearing this, but another one in my DJ Khaled voice. Nothing but them hits, baby, here on today's best mix of R&B.

0: such a crazy feeling, though. I don't want to get too attached, but I feel like I already am. My mind's telling me one thing, but I guess I should listen to my heart. Right?
1: 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Yeah, I try to keep my ear to the street. 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
10: Another round of showers and storms are on the way to southwest Michigan later today. We'll be dry through daybreak. As we head through the morning, we'll see showers approach from the west, continue marching east through the morning, likely part of the mid-afternoon as well. Eventually, the rain will end. High temperatures will reach the low 70s, and a period of sunshine is likely by mid to late evening. Looking much nicer for Memorial Day Monday. Plenty of sunshine on the way as temperatures reach the low 80s. Tracking southwest Michigan's weather, I'm SWMTMA meteorologist Blake Harms.
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0: It's Tasha Simone on today's best mix of R&B. I am Zuri's mom and proud of it, honey. I cannot believe I have a 1 year old. Ugh. And every month that goes by, I'm not one of those 13-month-old, 14-month-old kind of moms. I mean, I still keep up. Are you one of those moms? Okay, hit me up on Twitter. Let's talk about motherhood a little bit. At Tasha Simone. While I keep the music going right here in the groove, this is today's best mix of R&B.
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Anytime I cook something delicious, I try to post it on social media. If you want to see the last thing I cooked, follow me on the gram. Yeah, I love to cook, girl. You know I'm Southern. I rock the mic. IROCKDAMIC. Follow me on the gram and see what interesting things I've been up to. This is today's best mix of R&B.

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help pay for the wigs. And I help with the lease. 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

0: I love my Twitter fam. Shouts out to Ella, Jim. 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I don't know if you go by Just Art or what, but shouts out to you. B. Jeter. Who else has been hitting me up on Twitter? Oh, you're not following me. You definitely should. At Tasha Simone. Enough about social media. Let's get back to the music. 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
10: Another round of showers and storms are on the way to southwest Michigan later today. We'll be dry through daybreak. As we head through the morning, we'll see showers approach from the west, continue marching east through the morning, likely part of the mid-afternoon as well. Eventually, the rain will end. High temperatures will reach the low 70s, and a period of sunshine is likely by mid to late evening. Looking much nicer for Memorial Day Monday. Plenty of sunshine on the way as temperatures reach the low 80s. Tracking southwest Michigan's weather, I'm some TMA meteorologist Blake Harms.
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Breathe it all in. I'll never breathe again. And exhale. 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Good. We're today's best mix of R&B.

0: Hey, hey, beautiful people. It's Tasha Simone. Welcome, welcome, welcome to The Groove. You know how I get down right here on today's best mix of R&B, bringing you nothing but great music. Come on now. Now, if you need to, you can go ahead and reach out, but I don't think you're going to have a need to. I mean, I kind of know what you like. I do. But maybe there's a specific song you want to hear. Reach out to me via Twitter at Tasha Simone. 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

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You're tuned in to today's Best Mix of R&B. I'm Tasha Simone. 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

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Forever's a mighty long time. Here we are decades later. The sentiment is still the same. 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
9: Another round of showers and storms are on the way to southwest Michigan later today. We'll be dry through daybreak. As we head through the morning, we'll see showers approach from the west, continue marching east through the morning, likely part of the mid-afternoon as well. Eventually, the rain will end. High temperatures will reach the low 70s, and a period of sunshine is likely by mid to late evening. Looking much nicer for Memorial Day Monday. Plenty of sunshine on the way as temperatures reach the low 80s. Tracking southwest Michigan's weather, I'm some teammate meteorologist Blake Harms.
10: Picture this. It's a scorcher. The sun's blazing. The humidity's cranked up and your AC is working harder than a kid mowing lawns in July. But inside, still hot, still sticky.
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0: you probably get tired of hearing this, but another one in my DJ Khaled voice. 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

0: If you ever want to know what's going on in the entertainment world, I call it Holly Weird sometimes. Make sure you're following me on social media, specifically Twitter. Yeah, I'm always passing along some kind of scoop. Yeah, I try to keep my ear to the street. It's Tasha Simone. 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

0: Today's best mix of R&B. I am Zuri's mom and proud of it, honey. I cannot believe I have a 1-year-old. Ugh. And every month that goes by, I'm not one of those 13-month-old, 14-month-old kind of moms. I mean, I still keep up. Are you one of those moms? Okay, hit me up on Twitter. Let's talk about motherhood a little bit. At Tasha Simone. While I keep the music going right here in the groove, this is today's best mix of R&B.
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12: Starting off our Sunday with some patchy fog, rain and thunderstorms become likely as we approach the middle of the day with highs in the lower 70s. We'll have clearing skies tonight. Some more fog could form with a low temperature dropping off to about 50. We'll have sunshine, very pleasant conditions on Memorial Day tomorrow with high temperatures reaching up into the 80s. Warm, sunny, and pretty quiet through most of the coming week. The next opportunity for showers arrives on Wednesday. Tracking Southwest Michigan's weather, I'm Storm 28 meteorologist Scott Larson.
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0: I love my Twitter fam. Shouts out to Ella, Jim, Music by 706 AJ. I don't know if you go by Just Art or what, but shouts out to you. B. Jeter. Who else has been hitting me up on Twitter? Oh, you're not following me. You definitely should. At Tasha Simone. Enough about social media. Let's get back to the music. This is today's best mix of R&B.
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0: You know, it really doesn't matter what you're doing right now while you're tuned in to today's best mix of R&B. 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

Sunday Morning Inspirations, Mississippi Mass Choir, Grace and Mercy. Welcome to it. 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

0: Kirk Franklin, Brighter Day on Sunday Morning Inspirations. I'm Tony Terrell. It is Memorial Day weekend tomorrow, the holiday, a day of observance and the national moment of remembrance. 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
15: Starting off our Sunday with some patchy fog, rain and thunderstorms become likely as we approach the middle of the day with highs in the lower 70s. We'll have clearing skies tonight. Some more fog could form with a low temperature dropping off to about 50. We'll have sunshine, very pleasant conditions on Memorial Day tomorrow, with high temperatures reaching up into the 80s. Warm, sunny, and pretty quiet through most of the coming week. The next opportunity for showers arrives on Wednesday. Tracking Southwest Michigan's weather, I'm Storm Team 8 meteorologist Scott Larson.
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0: Today's best mix of R&B, Miracle Worker, J.J. Harrison, Youthful Praise with Rich Tolbert Jr. on Sunday Morning Inspirations, and time for our praise report. And Swiss Beats and Alicia Keys have this incredible collection of art, of which they are taking across the country right now. It is in San Diego, California, over 130 pieces, and they're doing something different with music being played by the artist, for the artist, with the people. 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
1: Put those hands together all across the building tonight. Let the devil know that you're encouraged. Let him know that you're encouraged. Let him know. Hallelujah. I don't know about you tonight, but

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Sunday is a day to clear your mind of everything from the week before. And Sunday Inspirations is the perfect place to start. Thank you for joining us.

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1: Come on and bounce with me like this. Come on. Can you bounce with me? Quiet, hit me with this one.

That's Ricky Dillard and New G, The Light, on Sunday Morning Inspirations. Here's William Murphy, then settle here.

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0: Today's best mix of R&B, Every Beat of My Heart. That was the McClurkin Project on Sunday Morning Inspirations. I'm Tony Terrell. Thank you for starting your day off in praise on this unofficial kickstart to the summer. So many people taking advantage of an opportunity to spend time together. A lot of schools have started their summer vacation. Depending on what city and state you reside in, and many more will be released in weeks to come. I'm Tony Terrell, it's your best girlfriend, and we do have to say happy birthday to one of the greats when it comes to singing, Patti LaBelle, known as the godmother of soul, who does it all from gospel, soul, and also even a little bit of jazz now and then. Patti LaBelle, thank you so much for your great talent and for all your contributions over the years. Happy 82nd birthday.
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11: Starting off our Sunday with some patchy fog, rain and thunderstorms become likely as we approach the middle of the day, with highs in the lower 70s. We'll have clearing skies tonight. Some more fog could form, with a low temperature dropping off to about 50. We'll have sunshine, very pleasant conditions on Memorial Day tomorrow, with high temperatures reaching up into the 80s. Warm, sunny, and pretty quiet through most of the coming week. The next opportunity for showers arrives on Wednesday. Tracking Southwest Michigan's weather, I'm Storm 2-8 meteorologist Scott Larson.
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1: There was a family on their way down south, and they had gone as far as they could go, and they made their way, and they were driving on a dirt road. A storm came. The lightning started flashing. The young man that was driving the car lost control of the automobile, ran off the road, and everybody was all right except him. They got out of the car, and just across the dirt road was a white house. They took him across there to that white house and knocked on the door, and a white lady came to the door and said, "Can I help you?" They said, "Ma'am, if you just let us, our brother just got in an accident. We want to just come in and make a telephone call. We want to call the doctor."

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1: Brothers and sisters, I want to welcome you back to life. 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
1: 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That is your Sunday morning inspiration word of the day.
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1: All right. I'm going to really need y'all to turn your speakers up right now. It's about to get ugly up in here.

Your home for R&B and old school. The Touch. Gospel music on Sunday Inspirations. It's like a beautiful bow that ties together the rest of the week. And it's only on today's best mix of R&B.

0: Miranda Curtis got you standing up in praise, and I'm all in on Sunday Morning Inspiration. I'm Tony Terrell. Kelly Price coming up.
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0: will into your way. 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

0: down on today's best mix of R&B. And for those who are going through some difficulties within your marriage or relationship, I tell you, Dr. Darius Daniels just recently talked about how "for better or worse" is a bit too vague, and nobody talks about, you know, the commitments when you stay, such as developing the skills to meet them and show them even when they don't deserve it, talking about your spouse and discovering the evolving needs of each other. Nobody ever talks about those roads that you will travel and the paths that you may cross when trying to hold on and keep your marriage together. 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
5: Starting off our Sunday with some patchy fog, rain and thunderstorms become likely as we approach the middle of the day, with highs in the lower 70s. We'll have clearing skies tonight. Some more fog could form, with a low temperature dropping off to about 50. We'll have sunshine, very pleasant conditions on Memorial Day tomorrow, with high temperatures reaching up into the 80s. Warm, sunny, and pretty quiet through most of the coming week. The next opportunity for showers arrives on Wednesday. Tracking Southwest Michigan's weather, I'm Storm 28 meteorologist Scott Larson.
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0: 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Today we remember Duke Ellington, and he, of course, was a pianist, one of the greatest jazz composers and band leaders of our time, a guy who definitely led his band for more than a half a century and composed thousands of different songs and scores. That's a moment in Black history.
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0: Good morning, Battle Creek, Kalamazoo, vicinity, the world, and the globe. Welcome to another broadcast of Empowered. Empowered is a radio ministry of the Mount Zion Baptist Church, where none other than the Reverend Dr. Addis Moore is the senior pastor. We're located at 120 Roberson Street, right here in the heart of Kalamazoo, Michigan. A few blocks north of the train and bus station, right next door to Lincoln International Study School. And we are broadcasting to you again from the historic and majestic Yale H. Putney Studios, right here on the beautiful campus on the Mount Zion Baptist Church. On this 24th day, Memorial Day weekend. Good morning, Reverend Rendon.
1: Good morning, Rev. Good morning, everybody. It is, yes, a Memorial Day weekend.
0: That's right.
1: Yeah.
0: So what y'all got planned? Like planting or housework?
1: Flowers have gone up. And when I say gone up, that means they're hanging. And they're not flowers. They're actually ferns. So we always like to hang out Memorial Day weekend. Our flowers, the front porch has been cleaned off and patio furniture dusted off. And just looking forward to a relaxing weekend and maybe throw some things on the grill. And just kind of chilling, hanging out.
0: I got you. Okay. Yeah, I've got to get the garden ready.
1: All right.
0: Yeah, get some stuff in the ground. I don't want to wait till June to do it. So this weekend's the weekend.
1: Amen. Yeah, I'm not a farmer, but I hear lots of farmers, you know, around this time. It's, you know, Memorial Day weekend is like the jump off to getting the seeds in the ground and things start sprouting up within a couple of weeks. But yeah, this is the weekend. One day I'll get out there and get a farm started in my backyard maybe.
0: I didn't realize it came so fast. I'm looking at the calendar like, wow.
1: Yeah.
0: Yeah. No school tomorrow for the kids. So, and this coming Saturday is our biker's blessing.
1: It is. Yeah.
0: Already. Well, I mean, it's been coming for a long time.
1: It has since last year. Yeah.
0: But I just, like, wow, it's this weekend.
1: It is this weekend. Things seem to be going fast.
0: Yeah. Nevertheless, to God be the glory. So thinking about today and tomorrow, Memorial Day weekend, where we're pausing to honor those who served and served.

0: I used to confuse, shamefully to say, Labor Day, Memorial Day, and Veterans Day. You know, I thought Labor Day was kind of like military-ish, okay. You know. But yeah, I understand the difference now.
1: Yeah. It's, I think growing up, I did as well. And it really kind of, I think personally for me, kind of get at least Memorial Day and Labor Day, I've equated it to something dealing with American culture, military, because it kind of falls summertime, 4th of July, Labor Day, and then I kind of lumped all of them in together, like, oh, America, military, service, somewhere in that. So I think I did the same. But now, you know, knowing the difference, it's like, oh, okay, I understand why, you know, we celebrate Memorial Day. I understand why we celebrate Labor Day. I understand why we celebrate Veterans Day. And, of course, the 4th of July. Mm-hmm. But, yeah, I think I did the same.
0: Yeah. So now that we know the difference, it's a little bit more meaningful, obviously, you know, because you're really pausing to recognize just a certain thing.
1: Yeah.
0: And, you know, before it was really just about the family, the food, the days off. Honestly, it wasn't about recognizing anything other than the parade, maybe.
1: Yeah.
0: Like, oh, yeah, here's a parade. Yeah. But definitely thank God for those who served.
1: Amen.
0: And those who are serving. Thank you so much.
1: That's right.
0: Even if you don't agree with the top, you're still serving.
1: Yeah.
0: You know, and we appreciate that.
1: Absolutely. Mm-hmm. Absolutely.
0: So this past Sunday was our pastor and First Lady's 31st pastoral anniversary. And Reverend R. Patrick Johnson of Detroit was unable to be with us, but right around the corner, 609 Rose Street, there's a church building there. And there's a pastor who gathers with his congregation at that spot, the historic Second Baptist Church. Pastor Chavez Marshall came on over, and he preached. That pastor's a preacher.
1: Amen to that. Amen to that.
0: Yeah,
1: it was a great message, very appropriate for what the scriptures say about a legacy leader, the characteristics that they have, and he did phenomenal.
0: Yeah.
1: It really gave me an appreciation. Not that I don't appreciate our pastor and our first lady, but it was just something about the message and reflecting over their time that I knew them here, and seeing them in scriptures just made me more proud that they are our shepherd and first lady. Gave me just a greater appreciation for what God has called them to do and their yes in steadfastness. And it was a great first Sunday, not first Sunday, but first service message. Very appropriate.
0: And then we did something special during our fulfillment hour. We've never done this before.
1: Yeah.
0: Where we gathered in a general assembly.
1: Yeah.
0: And there was some other things that happened, but one of the features was our youth.
1: Yes.
0: Who just took time to honor our pastor and first lady.
1: Yeah.
0: And I was thoroughly impressed by their content and their substance.
1: Mm-hmm.
0: They all came up there with the Bible.
1: Yeah.
0: Talking about, here's what the Bible says.
1: Yeah.
0: And here's why we appreciate our pastor and first lady.
1: Yeah, I appreciate our leadership, our facilitators, the body of Christ that are truly examples, and also training them up and discipling them in the Word of God. Because one thing that I was very impressed is that when they came up and spoke scripture or talked about the scripture, it wasn't just arbitrary scripture that they said, oh, this is my favorite, you know, scripture, because all scripture is good. And if they would have got up there and said John 3:16, it would have been good because it's the Word of God. But every scripture that each one of our youth presented or spoke about our pastor and his role and what God has called him to do here. And so what that tells me is that they

0: understand and know how to apply scripture appropriately to life situations, or to be able to see what God is doing as it concerns a specific thing. And I was very impressed and thankful to God that our youth are being trained up, not just to know the Bible and know what it says, but how to apply it, and understanding the scriptures in light of an occasion, a situation, a circumstance, a pastoral anniversary, and what pastor's role is to us and the body of Christ. That was very impressive. And so shout out to all that pour into our youth, disciple them, train them up in the word, because it was evident on Sunday. Yeah, I agree. Absolutely.
1: And then going into our second worship experience, the Reverend Dr. Howard Earl Jr. of New Hope Baptist Church, Grand Rapids, Michigan. Again, just another phenomenal preacher.
0: Absolutely.
1: And when I say these gentlemen are preachers, their approach to the text, and then of course, resonated with the occasion, and souls came to Christ.
0: So that's
1: what I mean. And, you know, I definitely appreciate anyone that spends time in that Bible. And they come and talk about it.
0: Absolutely. It is so good to just sit under good preaching that lifts up the scriptures and says what God is saying. And you can clearly see it, not just on the pages of the Bible, but you can actually see it in life. And both of those preachers that preached this past Sunday showed us that, showed us the scripture, and we could see it in our pastor and our first lady.
1: Listening to these gentlemen, thinking about, for me, how to be a legacy leader, or to make sure that I'm living that way, you know, through my family or through my assignments, whatever I'm doing. And just impactful.
0: Amen.
1: Yeah.
0: That'll be a conversation for another day.
1: Okay.
0: But it was great. It was great. And I agree with you that it made you reflect to ask yourself, what type of a legacy am I leaving? Will lives be better because of my obedience to God? Will individuals move into their purpose because of the way that I am following Christ? And so while it, yes, it highlighted and allowed us to see and thank God for our pastor and our first lady, but it also challenged us as believers to ask ourselves, you know, are we living in such a way that a legacy will be left for generations to come?
1: That's what the word does. The word, no matter where it's seemingly directed, it's a mirror for us.
0: Absolutely.
1: A letter to the Roman church is a mirror for us.
0: A letter
1: to the Corinthian church is a mirror for us. A sermon crafted to celebrate a pastor and first lady is still a mirror for us. Or even I'll say like this, because I used to do a lot of youth days growing up. Even sermons crafted to minister to youth are still mirrors for us.
0: 100%.
1: I used to get this all the time. Like, I sure hope the kids heard you. I'm like thinking, well, what about you? You know, and I'm, because I'm thinking the word is the word, no matter who delivers it, how old that person is, and who is directed to.
0: Absolutely.
1: Yeah.
0: And that is the power and amazing, I will say, the amazing power of the word, that no matter how it's being preached or the topic it's being preached through, it is still relevant for all. Amen.
1: Glory to God. So that's that. And there was something else on my mind. We had pastoral anniversary. Memorial Day weekend. Biker's blessing. Okay, it just done slipped.
0: Well, I don't know if this was on your mind, but definitely would like to highlight this week all of our graduating, well, upcoming graduating seniors. Graduations are taking place from Kalamazoo Central, Loy Norris, Phoenix High School.
1: Can't forget Phoenix.
0: Can't forget Phoenix. And I'm not exactly sure.
1: Well, let me tell you why I can't. We can't forget Phoenix.
0: Why can't we get Phoenix?
1: Because there's a deacon who's the principal of Phoenix. And you know him quite well.
0: I do.
1: Yes,
0: I
1: yeah,
0: do.
1: That's your husband.
0: That is my husband. That is my husband.
1: Yeah.
0: And praise God for all what he's doing over at Phoenix in the lives of those children. But yes, congratulations to all of the 2026 graduates. You have made it to this milestone in life, and now it is a catapult into your next season, whatever that may look like, at a two-year institution, four-year institution, trade, or going to full-time employment. Wherever the Lord is leading you, you have a history with him that you can be and have been ordained to be successful. And so congratulations, and take all of your experience into this new season and continue to trust God, because your steps are already ordered by him. And so congratulations to this milestone in graduation that you have, that you'll be entering into in the next coming days.
1: Wow, that's amazing. 2026.
0: Yeah.
1: Graduating,
0: yes.
1: So no more grade school. Now, here's what's phenomenal, particularly in Kalamazoo, and it might be in other areas too. These children are graduating with associate degrees.
0: Yes.
1: As they're graduating from high school.
0: Yes.
1: Or they're graduating with college credit already.
0: Yes.
1: Graduating from high school.
0: Yes.
1: And I just learned this recently, listening to, who was I listening to? The president of Western Michigan University.
0: Okay.
1: That Kalamazoo's promise is different than just about any other city's promise. Because we are a first dollar promise, which means that other communities, they'll pay for your education after you sought other means.
0: Yes.
1: And then that, those promises will help to make up the difference.
0: Right.
1: This promise is you get first.
0: Yes.
1: Without having to seek after other stuff. Now, do seek after other stuff, because you're going to need it.
0: 100%. Please do.
1: Right.
0: Please do.
1: So don't just be like, I got the promise and that's enough. But it's a first dollar. So just listening to that partnership with Western Michigan University, the new president, and Kalamazoo Promise. So you got kids graduating with first dollar money.
0: Yeah.
1: In addition to all these scholarships, and there's so many opportunities with the K. Risa Connect building here in Kalamazoo that our kids are learning trades prior to graduating high school.
0: Yeah.
1: Wow.
0: Coming out with graduating and a job, and a job that pays well.
1: Yeah.
0: Yeah. I thank God for our community. For sure.
1: Yeah. We've got a rich community. And so definitely praying for the graduates, the families, friends, acquaintances, everybody.
0: Yes.
1: And of course, praying for a safe summer as we are nearing the warmer seasons more consistently.
0: Yeah, absolutely.
1: So, okay. Well, praise his holy name.
0: Hallelujah.
1: I think that's it. Is there anything else? Any shout outs? Or?
0: No. I think it's time to go to the Word, and see you all next week.
2: I want to preach using the subject today, when your power is not enough. You know, I want to preach that. Help me preach. Tell your neighbor, say, neighbor. Old neighbor. Preacher's going to preach when your power is not enough. This text helps us, and it shows us that God is not just interested in solving your problem. He really wants to solve all problems. In other words, God wants to solve national problems. A lot of times we're not concerning ourselves with issues beyond ourselves, but if you don't handle some stuff outside of yourself, sometime it's going to come to your house. As a matter of fact, if ain't nothing happening to your house right now and your street is messed up, your street runs by your house. And so oftentimes, if you're in the nation, if we don't look at and deal with some things that's already outside of us, sooner or later, it's going to stop by your house. And that's what's happening in our country now. A lot of things haven't been dealt with, and we've been shutting our eyes and not dealing with some things that's been afar off, but now they're getting closer. Somebody help me shout hallelujah right there. This text reminds us, listen to this, it reminds us that that's God's people response to problems is key to solving them. Let me say it one more time. You didn't expect me to say that. It's God's people's response to problems that's key to solving them. You'll see it in the text. And this is a rhema word, a ready word, a relevant word today, because how many folk I know that our nation has problems? Our community have problems. Our city has problems. We are living in a problem society. Amen? And those problems are bigger than us, but they're not bigger than our God. Y'all gonna help me preach. In other words, whatever situation there is still not bigger than God. Y'all gonna have to get on board now. You're gonna have to act like you believe in God if you believe in God. And matter of fact, since you came to church today, I believe you believe in God. So you're gonna have to act like you believe in God. Help me now, and I need you to affirm to the fact that whatever I'm dealing with, whatever we're dealing with in our society, is not bigger than our God. Amen, amen, amen. It's not bigger than our God. There is black-on-black crime all over this nation. Amen. That ain't bigger than God. Help me preach, if you will. There is racial prejudice that's being worked out and shown out through the police killing blacks at an alarming rate. That's a problem. Tell your neighbor, we got a problem. Not now, folk are turning around and they're killing policemen, and the police are supposed to protect and serve, and that ain't right. Come on. Help me tell your neighbor, we got a problem. We got too many black babies are dying at a disproportionate rate prematurely, and tell your neighbor, that's a problem. Amen, amen, amen. That's, things are becoming too normal. Graduation rate for African Americans, black young males, that's too low. Y'all help me say amen if you see any problems. And it seems like to be an automatic pipeline to prison, and that's not right. Amen to that. So tell you that we got some problems. If your neighbor don't know it, say you've been where you've been living, because we got some problems. Amen to that. Now things. So then now there's some folk working on these things, like Sean Hollins, but it seems like our power is not enough. Say amen if you can. Yeah. Things are getting worse. So what do God's people do when our power is not enough? What's our responsibility? See, it's time for the church to get out of this I don't like you, you don't like me mode, because we got a real enemy. What we're doing, we're spending too much time calling folk that's not your enemy, your enemy. If another person is saved, they ain't your enemy. Y'all ain't hearing me. And what we're doing is we spend too much time. Christians spend too much time. You fool around with folk in the house, and it's a member out. It's somebody outside the house trying to kill all of us. Amen. If you're a Christian, I'm a Christian, and we don't get along, we still Christians. They don't like us. They don't say I like him because he don't like him. Can I get a witness? So tell your neighbor, whatever it is, get over it. Because we got a real enemy coming around. I mean, come on. Look at your neighbor and say, get over it. Come on. Get over it. Get over it. Get over it. Say, if you got a problem with somebody else, get over it. Get over it. We got a real enemy trying to destroy all of us. Amen. Some of us are too super sensitive. Like, what is wrong with you? Grow up. You've been saved too long. Somebody can't even look at you without getting mad. You know, they say something about you that ain't true. You're a believer. He already said that he'll make every lie. No weapon formed against you, every lying tongue should be condemned. So you know it's going to be some lying tongues. Okay, all right. So, what do you do when you've done all in your power? What's changing and doesn't change? Our text has the answer today. Our text has the answer what to do when your power is not enough. In 2 Chronicles chapter 20, the nation of Israel was in trouble. They had a huge problem. Here it is in verse 1. It happened after that. The people of Moab, the people of Ammon and others beside them, the Amorites, came to battle against Jehoshaphat. Pause for the cause. Against Jehoshaphat. Now they were battling against Israel, but the text said they were against Jehoshaphat. They came against Israel, but the text said they came against Jehoshaphat. Watch verse 2. Then they came and told Jehoshaphat, saying, "A great multitude is coming up against you from beyond the sea." So the text says, Monica, they came against Jehoshaphat. Let me help Herb and help somebody. Let me help somebody, because see, I think we misunderstand leadership. Jehoshaphat was the one that instituted the reforms in chapter 19. Jehoshaphat was the one that says, we're as a people, we're going to fear God. So what does the enemy know? The enemy knows that if I get the one that's trying to get folk to serve God, I got the folk. They were going against Israel, but the way they're going against Israel, Sean, was to get their leader. So here we go. We got a whole army, three or four countries coming together to come against Israel. But we're going to start by getting the leader. Y'all ain't hearing me. They had a huge problem. And watch the text now. Because they had come, the text says. Now, I need to show you. They had come to destroy them. John 10:10. It said the thief comes but to kill, steal, and destroy. So look, I don't care how buddy-buddy you are with the thief. I don't care how much he likes you, he's a thief. I don't care how much you get along with, he's a liar. Are y'all hearing me? Oh yeah, I get along with him, he's a liar, but I get along with him, he's a liar. The thief comes but to kill, steal, and destroy. And so the enemy comes to destroy you. Work with me, if you will. He makes a statement in verse 11. He says, here they are rewarding us by coming to throw us out of your possession, which you have given us to inherit. Pause. The enemy came to kick you out of what God put you in. Y'all help me preach, if you will. No, God gave you peace. The enemy wants to steal your peace. He gave you joy. He wants to get rid of your joy. He gave you abundance. He wants to steal that abundance. He come but to kill, steal, and destroy. The enemy said, what they were saying, Jehoshaphat is saying, the enemy has come. I'm going to read it again because y'all didn't hear me read it. They want to throw us out of your possession you've given us to inherit. I'm going to preach it where you can understand that. The enemy is coming to throw us out of your stuff. It belonged to you, but you gave it to us to inherit. So God, I want you to know that an enemy is coming to your child to get what you gave me that belonged to you, that you want me to inherit so I can be like you. That's powerful. And see, if we see yourself as real believers, if you understand that the earth is the Lord and the fullness thereof, the world and they that dwell within, if you understand everything I own, God gave it to me and it belongs to him. Now, Zechariah, when I get in trouble, I tell God about his stuff. The reason some of us don't call God because we think it's your stuff and you don't realize that he gave it to you. But everything I got, God gave it to me. And when the enemy try to take my stuff, it ain't my stuff. You trying to take God's stuff. You trying to take God's peace. You want God's joy because everything I got, God gave it to me. So he ain't taking yours. But you can't get to that if you don't believe that you belong to him and your stuff. Y'all help me preach. Here he is, and they'd come to take their inheritance. Are y'all hearing me preach? And they acknowledged in verse 12, Taylor. Verse 12, he acknowledged, he said, let me read 12 to you. He said, our God, what you going to do? Will you not judge them? We don't have any power against this great multitude that's coming against him. Nor do we know what to do. Ha! Here's a testimony for every Christian. If you ain't got to that point yet, see, we stop, Sister Doreen Cheney, before the next phrase. Most of us stop when I don't know what to do. Most of us get crazy when I don't know what to do. You get a problem, I don't know what to do. I'm so depressed. I'm so upset. Child, I don't know what to do. Now, you're supposed to be saved, sanctified, sealed with the Holy Spirit. But when we have a problem, most of us say, I don't know what to do. Tell your neighbor, can we update what you said? We want to update what you need to say when you get in trouble. Here it is. This is the first takeaway that everybody got to take. I need you to take it out with you. Because Jehoshaphat, because he feared God. Because he knew everything he had belonged to God. Because he knew he belonged to God. And because he knew the enemy was trying to take him out of where God placed him. Amen to that? He said, I don't know what to do, but my eyes are on you. No. See, we don't get to the point where let's say we press God enough. Y'all don't, because he said, they're trying to take the stuff you gave us that you want us to have. God, what you gonna do? I don't know what to do because I didn't put myself here. I didn't have enough sense to get here on my own. God, you put me here. You made me who I am. Anybody ask me who I am, tell them I'm a child of God. I didn't get where I am right now. So God, I don't know how to stay here without you. Is there anybody in the house that you in a situation wherein you didn't put yourself there? It's because God's been blessing you over and over,

tell God, I don't know what to do, but my eyes are on you. Y'all better help me preach and tell your neighbor, whenever you have a situation in your life, and see, here it is. See, Sister Elizabeth Miles, see, this is why a lot of folk, they don't have real faith. Most folk don't have real faith. Can I explain real faith? Real faith causes you to call God more even when you don't understand. Y'all ain't helping me. Now, if you got that little old 2-cent faith, you get weak in the faith. Real faith can't get weak. Real faith gets stronger. That means when I don't understand, Lynette, I trust him more. Because guess what? He made me, and because he made me and know all about me, he understands what he's doing with me when I don't understand what I'm going through. And you can tell God, it's all right to say, I don't like it, I don't understand, but my eyes are on you. This don't feel good. I wouldn't have chosen this for myself. And God, I wish I could get out of it, but my eyes are on you. I can't explain it. I don't know why it's happening. I don't know how long it's going to be, but my eyes, am I talking to anybody? Why don't you have your own testimony? Anybody in here dealing with anything in the house? Anybody in here going through anything? You need to stretch your hand and say, God, I don't understand. I don't like it, but my eyes upon you. I lift my eyes to the hill, by which cometh my help. My help cometh from the Lord. Can I get a witness? That's what real faith does. No, Zach, I'm learning too much about this thing. As I deal with stuff, Sean, I call on God more. When I don't understand Franklin, that's when I say, God, I trust. So when you get in trouble, faith causes you to trust God because you don't know what to do. That don't even make sense. You're going to trust you and you don't know what to do. I'm going to figure this out, but I don't know what to do. I'm confused and going to make the right choice. He said, look, God, you put us here. See, that's what, that's when you know God owns you. When you don't become responsible for where you are. So I don't have to keep me here. That's why I don't be worried about little people trying to move me. I ain't put me here. And somebody else other than me ought to say, God put me here. Wherever you are, God put me here. And I'm going to obey God where I am. God got this. Tell your neighbor, wake up and shout. What Israel did in response to the enemy will help us deal with our problems. Here it is. I got to tell you, the first thing that they did when the enemy came against them, here it is. I'm in verse 3, 4, 5, 6, 7, 8, 9. Here it is. Here it is. First thing they did when they had a problem, first thing we got to do when we have a problem that's bigger than us and we don't have enough strength to handle it. First thing you do is very simple. You already know it. I'm just going to tell you what you already know. Ask for God's help. Say, but that's it. Ask for God's help. Now, I got to mess with that a little bit because we don't ask for God's help like we ought to. Okay? See, many of us are looking everywhere except God. Don't you tell your neighbor, say, you need to hear this. So you sitting there act like you ain't paying attention. Come on, touch your neighbor. Whoever you sitting by, touch your neighbor. Say, you need this. You need. Because next week you're going to be calling me and Facebooking me. Talking about what you're going through. And you were sitting in church right with me. Look, whoever sitting here next to you said, don't you call me. Don't you Facebook me. Don't you say nothing to me because you were right in there. Listen. Ask for God's help. Jehoshaphat's first response
was to seek God's help. Verse 3. Then Jehoshaphat feared. So in verse 2, they came to him, Jehoshaphat, there's a lot of folk coming up against you. They beyond the sea. Verse 3, Jehoshaphat feared and set himself to seek God. Feared, recognized God's right place in his life. Recognized God as Lord. You're a ruler. You're a king. You own everything. You can do everything. I fear God. I have a reverence, respect for him. I know who God is in relation to me in my life. He's in control. So, Fox, the first thing he did, not number 18. Most of us check with God number 18. You done tried everything you could. You failed. You went through this. You went through this. You've been trying to figure out that. And then you're like, I think I probably need to pray. If you really got faith, you call God first. Y'all help me. I'm learning a lot for little kids. I'm looking at grandkids and kids and other folk kids and, you know, deacons' kids and, you know, members' kids. And check this out, Elijah. I've seen Madison with Michael and Candace, and here they are. And sometimes Madison don't act like she ought to act. And I've seen it both ways now. If Madison, somebody else does something to Madison, or she hurt herself, she run to daddy or mama. First thing she does. And I've seen the other hand where dad and mama had to get at Madison, and because they got at her, she still run to dad and mama. Her response is the same regardless of where the trouble came from. Guess what? Because she trusts mama and daddy. When she mad, she trusts mama and daddy. When she glad, she trusts mama and daddy. What about you? When you mad, do you trust God? She recognized mama and daddy loves me. And even though I'm hurt because of them, I'm still running to them. So because Jehoshaphat, he feared God for real, he turned to God. And he set himself. Now watch this now. Here it is. He set himself like, I got to make sure I talk to God about this. He proclaimed a fast throughout all Judah. He said, now, and everybody else, part of this nation, y'all need to fast, stop eating, and think about God. I'm just putting it where you can get it. Like all that stuff y'all been eating, don't eat, don't eat. Because we got trouble. And if we got trouble, that means we need to do something different. Man, I'm preaching to some folk here. And see, Montreal, that's what happened to us. We have trouble, but we don't change nothing with us. We have trouble, and we want everybody else to change but us. Our habits have not changed. We don't change nothing. And we want black-on-black crime to quit. We've not done anything different, and we want police to stop killing folk. We've not done anything different, and we want black babies to stop dying. And then we want to get together 2 or 3 days and march. And after we finish marching, we're going to go eat some chicken. And once it cooled down, we ain't marching. I don't want to march. I want to do something different. Because if you're going to march, the church needs to lead the march. How you got folks that don't know the Lord leading the march? When I look back when things did change, attorney Dorfine painting, the church led the march. I'm saying we got to do something different. So he said, proclaim a fast. Are y'all hearing me preach?
and all Judah. And this is for good church members here that don't like to obey nothing. Because I don't know what y'all think all mean. All Judah. Pastor Chauncey, we ain't never got all our members to do nothing together. I'm sorry, I don't want to tell on the members. We got company. I'm sorry. I'm sorry, we got company. We got company. Cancel that out. You ain't hear me say that. It must have been Sister Aura messing with you. Listen. But all Judah. So watch this now. Watch this. So he called a national prayer meeting. And everybody showed up. Man, I'm so preaching. I ain't preaching. So not just the king prayed, but the whole nation prayed. Verse 12p states that we don't have any power against us in, but eyes on you. They never forgot. They never forgot. They never forgot. They never forgot that their help came from God. Somewhere down the line, we used to know that. We used to know he was our help in ages past, our hope for years to come. Somehow, Franklin, down the generations, we forgot to tell our children and our grandchildren that somehow we missed that, Father. We don't, when we get in trouble, we don't talk about God first. We don't want to pray. They didn't forget that their help came from God. Can y'all help me preach? Tell your neighbor, our help comes from God. If another man help you, God gonna give him the strength. If somebody else give you something, God gave it to them. If you got it, God, it's got to come from God. Amen to that. They asked God immediately, remember, not 18, without hesitation or delay. And nobody had to remind them that you need to pray. With us, we so saved, folk got to remind us to pray. Oh, did you pray about it? Oh, no, I ain't do that yet. Nobody reminded them to pray. Y'all ain't hearing me preach. As soon as they got the word about their enemy, the first thing they did, before they marched, because later on they're going to march, the first thing they did before they took a march was to pray and see would God be in the march with them. They immediately turned to God. Here we go. They asked God for help. They asked him for help because of three reasons. Here we go. They asked him for help. First of all, they asked him for help. Here it is. Because they knew who God was. I'm at verse 6. Y'all in here. They asked God for help because they knew who he was. Listen now. Verse 6. God, you are our Father. We know you. You are the God of heaven. Yeah. You rule over all the kingdoms and the nations. Huh. I got to preach that to you. Courtney, this is what they say. They said, God, we know who you are. And you rule over the kingdom and the nations. Can I break it down? This is what he said. They knew God to rule everything. Not only do you rule us, but to rule our enemies. Man, I'm trying to help somebody. See, saved folk, we know God rules us. But your enemy don't know God rules them. Y'all better help me preach.
And so what we got to do as believers is we got to make sure we understand that God is not only in control of me. He control my circumstances. He control my enemies. My enemy can't do no more than God allows them to do. They can't go no further than they want them to do. They can't touch me unless God allows it. Can I get a witness in the house? So you ought to shout hallelujah and say, thank you, God. I know who you are. You control everything. And three or four folk need to shout because you didn't know he controlled your enemy. I'm so glad. That's how he can make your enemies your footstool, because your enemy just don't lay down in front of you. What God does is raise your foot up, because he said, now my head is raised above my enemies in Psalm 27:6. Can I get a witness in the house? Aren't you glad? Why don't you help your neighbor shout and say, neighbor, you need to know who he is. He's the Alpha and the Omega. He's the beginning of the end. He's the fairest of 10,000. He's the one that created the world and put you in it. He's the one that put the sun where it is. It ain't never moved and stood still. He's the one that controls the air. He's the one that controls the blood running wrong. Say, your neighbor, do you know who he is? He's the beginning. He didn't begin a good work. We'll complete it to the day of Jesus Christ. Do you know who he is? He is the one that has all power in his hand. Can't never fail. He always leads. Do you know who he is? I know who you are. Do you know it? See, when you know it, I call you because I know it. Your little child, J-Mo, they run to you when they get in trouble because they know daddy. And they know somehow daddy gonna protect me. You better help me preach in this house. Tell your neighbor, look here, I don't care what I'm going through. I don't care what's coming after me. I'm going to call daddy because I know who daddy is. Daddy cares for me. I know who he is. Say, Lord, I'm calling you because I know who you are. Not only, I got to get out of here. Not only did they call, ask help, John, because they know who he was. Listen, they knew Elijah, what he had done. Now, it's a few of y'all, you don't owe me. Y'all been too cool today. Y'all owe God a shot. It's a few of y'all. A few of y'all owe God a shot. I'm going to see, can we get it out here on this verse? We're calling you because you know, we know who you are. And we're calling you also because we know what you've done. Verse 7. Are you not our God, who drove out the inhabitants of this land before your folk? Your people Israel gave it to the descendants of Abraham, your friend forever. God, you so tough. Folk was already here. You drove them out so you could put us in. And now somebody trying to take the stuff that you drove the enemy out, so you could put us in. Now that we're here, the enemy you drove out trying to come back in and get what you already took from them and gave to us. So God, I'm calling you because I know what you can do. I know what you have done. And this is why I need somebody to don't act so diddy. Anybody in here know what God has done in your life? I need three, four folk. You need to look back, and I need you to think things over. And I need you to know if God done anything in your life. Have you ever been sick and he made you well? Have you ever couldn't find your way and he made a way? Have you ever been down and he picked you up? Have you ever been? You ought to raise your hand and you ought to look at someone and say, I know what he's done. I was broke and still made it. How you gonna make it and broke with no job? You got no job and you eating every day. Can I get a witness? You made it and everybody left you alone. You ought to look at somebody and say, I know what he has done. Look at somebody and say, he brought me from a mighty long way. I'm here today because he what has done.
Barefoot boy in Savannah, Georgia. Clay Hills of Georgia running up through my toes because we didn't have shoes to wear. Y'all don't hear me. And we didn't have shoes. They had holes in them. Put pasteboard in there and raining like today. It's like you ain't got no shoes on.

yeah. You act that little degree you got. You got it on your own. But God opened the door for you. And I go, are you going to help me shout? And they said, I'm calling on you, God, because you move somebody. So you can put us here. Calling on you. I got to get out of here. I'm asking you, God, because you know, we know what you've done. But not only that, and this is the one I got to get out of here. They said, God, we're asking you not only because we know who we are, not only because you know we know what you have done, but God, we also know what you promised is your

them eight said, "Looky here, God. We dwell in this land. And what we've done in this land is we built you a sanctuary.

0: is the Spat Status War. Thank you so very much for listening to our radio broadcast, Empowered. 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Our worship starts at 11 o'clock. You still have time. We'll see you there.
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2: 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What kind of man eats a Sweetwater's donut? 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
2: Sweetwater's donut-loving man, we salute you.

It is the weekend, baby. Yes, indeed. DJ Incredible's on your radio. And you know, this is that weekend. It's Memorial Day weekend. And I was thinking that I always get tripped up like this because I'm thinking it's like on May the 30th, like officially all the time. But it's like, you know, that last real weekend in May. We get it right, but it's here, and we are

0: It's Dr. Chris Brown and Residuals, DJ Incredible, hanging out with you on the Memorial Day weekend. Yes, indeed. Now, you know, this is the weekend, of course, now, officially, this is the weekend where we're honoring and mourning the military personnel who died, and you know, while serving in the United States Armed Forces, and people that died for our freedoms. Now, you know, we have a lot of issues, and you be on one side of the coin, the other side of the coin, but this is still a great place to be, and there are a lot of people that fought and died for us to have the freedoms that we do still have. You know what I mean? The freedoms to complain about the stuff that we, you know what I mean? That type of thing. So let's keep it in perspective. That sort of thing. Yes, it's Memorial Day weekend. The barbecue grills and all the good stuff is going out there. A lot of celebrations. Please be careful. Please keep it legal. As I always tell you, we're grown folks. Now, this party right here, you already know what we do when we get together. Great music still on the way. So, you all, hey, join in with us. Monica's on the way, Charlie Wilson, and a whole lot more. Stay close.
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8: A good likelihood of rain and thunderstorms happening today. That'll be followed by some late day clearing and sunshine and a high in the low to mid 70s. Through the overnight hours, there could be the formation of some fog as the low temperature drops into the lower 50s. Sunshine, beautiful weather on Memorial Day tomorrow as temperatures surge into the 80s. It'll be warm, sunny, and quiet throughout most of the coming week, with the next chance of showers on Wednesday afternoon and a slight cool down. Tracking Southwest Michigan's weather, I'm Storm Team 8 meteorologist Scott Larson.
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0: If you can hear my voice, you are in New Jerusalem country. God bless you. I am Pastor William Adams of the New Jerusalem Church of God in Christ, and I want to take this time to invite you to join us each Sunday morning at 10 for Sunday school and at 11 for our morning worship. We're located at 1904 Church Street in the city of Kalamazoo, where I want you to come and experience an anointed difference. God has something special for you. Come and go with us now into a service where I'm preaching and teaching the Word of God.
1: We will have communion next Sunday. Next Sunday, I think we're going to do it next Sunday afternoon. No, next Sunday evening. Let's do next Sunday. And I'll give you a time in just a minute. But go to the book of Ephesians. The book of Ephesians, chapter number 1. Ephesians, chapter number 1. We'll work out the particulars in a moment. But Ephesians, chapter number 1. Paul is the writer. And I want you to look with me, Ephesians chapter 1, verses 15 through and including verse number 23. Ephesians chapter 1, verses 15 through and including verse number 23. When you find it, would you stand in respect to the word of the Lord? And if you're standing next to somebody and they don't have a Bible, let them read with you. And if you have one and they're there and they don't have one, let them read with you. Ephesians chapter number 1, verses 15 through and including verse number 23. Look at what it says. Wherefore I also, after I heard of your faith in the Lord Jesus and love unto all the saints, cease not to give thanks for you, making mention of you in my prayers. Here's what he's praying, that the God of our Lord Jesus Christ, the Father of glory, may give unto you the spirit of wisdom and revelation in the knowledge of him. He's actually doing three different, he's asking God for three different things. Look at the first one. He says that the God of our Lord Jesus Christ, the Father of glory, may give unto you the spirit of wisdom and revelation in the knowledge of him. The second thing is, the eyes of your understanding being enlightened, that ye may know what is the hope of his calling and what is the riches of the glory of his inheritance in the saints. And finally, he says, and what is the exceeding greatness of his power to usward who believe, according to the working of his mighty power, which he wrought in Christ when he raised him from the dead and set him at his own right hand in the heavenly places, far above all principalities and power and might and dominion and every name that is named, not only in this world, but also in that which is to come. 22 says, and has put all things under his feet and gave him to be the head over all things to the church, which is his body, the fullness of him that filleth all in all. Look at verse number 15. Wherefore I also, after I heard of the faith of the Lord Jesus, your faith in the Lord Jesus, and the love unto all the saints, cease not to give thanks for you, making mention of you in my prayers. Do me a favor, grab your neighbor by the hand and look at him in your face and say, thank God he prayed for me. Come on, tell him again. I don't know about you, but I thank God that he prayed for me. You clap your hands and give God a praise, everybody. You may sit in the presence of the Lord. The thing about walking with God, Sister Echoes, the thing about walking with God is that we have to come to grips with understanding that our walk with God has to be spiritual and not sensual. When we talk about a sensual walk with God, what we're dealing with now is our physical ability to handle things. We live in a sensual world, and we are a spiritual being. Sister Sherrod, what that means is now that everything that goes on with me naturally, everything that happens with me naturally, is based on my own predilection, my own ability to handle things. If I'm going to be spiritual, then I have to transform my mind from that of a common thing and a natural thing over into what I understand is spiritual. Okay? God deals with us from a spiritual nature. He talks to the spirit man rather than the flesh. And when he talks to my spirit man has the ability to immediately believe God. It is the flesh that struggles with all of the things that's going on. It is the flesh that tries to make sense, Sister Alicia. It is the flesh that tries to make sense of who, what, why, when, and where, or what God is going to do for us. And because we are a spiritual being in a fleshly body, we have to struggle with trying to make sense of what we're listening to and how it comes together. Because as much as there are times when we really believe that God has spoken to us, most of the time it's our flesh. If I get two amens, I won't bother y'all no more. Most of the time it's the flesh, because usually we want to hear and we want to believe God for what we really want from God. Okay, all right. Y'all gonna make me work, so I will. So, Sister Williams, what we have to do is step out of what it is that I'm actually wanting and learn how to pray in what we know of as the will of God. If I pray the will of God, then it may not necessarily come across as the something that I want, but something that God wants me to have and understand. It comes across now, Sister Donna, that, amen, because I am praying in the will of God, I am not necessarily concerned about the car, the house. I'm not concerned about the bills. I'm saying, God, let your will be done. In as much as I'm praying his will, I am convinced that the house and the bills and the situations that I'm dealing with will be taken care of. But that does not become my focal point. That is not what I got on my knees to pray about. I now say, Lord, help me, or let your will be done. Give me the ability to trust you, not only for the things that I can see, but that I'll trust you for the promises that you've made. Are you with me? Some things, Sister Mary, I don't have to ask for, because there's some things that automatically become mine as a believer and as a person who is a child of God. So healing belongs to me. And instead of asking for healing, thank you that you've healed me. Are you with me? Provision belongs to me. Instead of saying, Lord, pay my bills, thank you that you're working things out. Are you with me? Salvation belongs to the children of Israel. And so I'm covering my family in my prayer. Thank you for saving my daughters. Thank you for covering my husband. Thank you for blessing my wife, or whatever it is that you're praying for. That's the concept that we must stand on when we come to the Lord. Because all of these things belong to us as believers. Are you with me? Well, when we look at the scripture that we've chosen for the day, Paul is actually, Mother Patterson, praying about the eyes or the understanding of the believer. We must come into the knowledge of who he is, and not only that, but who I am to him. If I can understand who he is and what he's done for me, and then come to grips with who I am in him, there are a lot of things that we struggle with that we don't have to struggle with anymore. Are you with me? Well, he makes us, Sister Velma, understand that there are things that have to come together in the mind of the believer. Well, the book of Ephesians is considered in most theological circles as one of the most profound books of the Bible. Why is that? Because Paul talks to us from all things that have already been done. He talks to us based on things that are in past tense. Brother Parker, what he talks about is this has already been done. You're not waiting on the manifestation of this. It's already done. Are you with me? Y'all looking at me? So Ephesians chapter number 1, he opens up and he starts talking about, amen, that we were chosen in him, already chosen, before the foundation of the world. All right? That means it's already done. It's already something that belongs to you. You don't have to try to say, God, am I yours? Do I belong to you? He chose you before your mom and daddy got together. Okay? But I want you to move to the latter part of the chapter, because Paul now says, in order for the believer to actually walk in their inheritance, they have to know what belongs to them as a believer. You have to understand who you are. Uncle Willie and Uncle Leon, Leroy, I keep calling you and I'm getting mixed up, but I'm going to stick with Uncle Leroy. Amen. Amen. So he says, I want you to understand who you are and what belongs to you. Okay? So look at what he says. Number one, he says, when I found out about your faith in the Lord, and when I understood how much you were excited about the things of God, he said, I start praying for you, because it's in that excitement that the devil fights us. It's when you decide that you're ready to walk with God that your fight becomes more intense. You with me? When you were just dilly and dallying and just coming to church every time you wanted to, or amen, just, you know, got involved when you want to, you really didn't have no real struggle. But it's when you really decided that you wanted to do what the Lord would have you to do, then the devil launches an all-out attack. Somebody once told me dogs don't run after parked cars, which means that if you're not doing anything, he's not bothering you. It's when you decide that I want to live for the Lord, then that's when the devil fights you. And so Paul now talks to the church at Ephesus, and what he's now saying to them is that you need to be prepared, that because you're now deciding that you want to do what the Lord would have you to do, and you're really ready to launch an all-out attack against the enemy, he says, get prepared, because the devil is going to immediately start fighting you. Sister Alicia, look at what he says. He said, when I understood who you were and what you were trying to do, he says, I cease not to give prayer and cease not to make mention of you in my prayer. And look at the first thing he prays. He said that the God of our Lord Jesus Christ, the Father of glory, may give unto you the spirit of wisdom and revelation in the knowledge of who he is. Look at what he says. He says, two things I want God to do. Give you wisdom and understanding. Wisdom and understanding. Those are two particular things. Sister Mary, he says, I want God to give you the wisdom, understanding, and the revelation of who he is. When we talk about revelation, what we have to then understand is that God is going to reveal to you who he really is. He's going to make you to know and understand who he is and what his power is in your life if you will allow him to be that. Are you with me? Mother Patterson, what he's actually saying is, take the limits off of God. Let him be God to you and be all of what he can be based on your knowledge of who he is. And so when he talks about the wisdom of this thing, he breaks it down, Elder Hall, because he said, I want you to sort of understand Christ. I want you to know what he did for you. God so loved the world that he gave his only begotten son. Sister Rosemary, he says that God loved you so much. Now, let's back up a little bit. He loved you before you even knew who you were. And he died for you before you knew who he was and what you needed from him. He was already planning for your victory long before you got here. Y'all ain't saying nothing. He was already making provisions for you long before you got here. But yet he was already up to something on your behalf long before you got here. So he says, number one, I want you to get the wisdom of that. I want you to get the understanding of that thing. I don't want you to struggle with trying to figure out, do I fit in? Do I belong to anybody? Is there anybody that loves me? Is there anybody that's concerned about me? He says, I don't want you to get all caught up in all of that. What I want you to do now is understand that the wisdom of who he is and what he's done for you is what I need you to wrap your arms around. That he loved you when you were unlovable. That he was excited about your arrival long before you got here. That he chose you in him before the foundation of the world. And that when Christ went to the cross and died on your behalf, even though you didn't know you needed anybody to help you, he was already making provisions for your victory. So he says, I need you to get the wisdom of that. I need that to be in your head, and I need you to stand on that I am somebody in God. And it doesn't matter how bad the devil fights me, God has got my back. And everything is going to be all right. Can I get you to talk to your neighbor today? Look at your neighbor and say, neighbor, I don't know about you, but I'm glad that he loves me just like that. Come on, he loves me just like that. Loves me enough for me to let him know how much he means and how much I mean to him. Are you with me? He says, I want you to get the wisdom of that. When we talk about the wisdom of that, Sister Hensley, he says, I want this to be something that you digest and that you get in your spirit and that you begin to stand on a regular basis. That I am somebody in God. I may not be loved by people around me, but God loves me. I may not have all of what everybody else has, but God's got my back, and I'm somebody to him. I am special to him. Are you with me? Further than that, and even more so, Sister Evans, he says, now, what I want you to do is get the revelation of this thing. Now, a revelation must be both given and received for it to be a revelation. Okay, y'all mauling that. Okay, what that means now, if I give you something and you don't accept it, to you it's not a revelation. If I say a thing to you and you don't understand it. Now, Mary, that what that means is that you may hear it today, but it may not resonate with you for a few days. You may hear it today, and Mother Robinson, you got to go home and think about it. For it to get in your spirit. And then all of a sudden you get it, and the Bible said that the eyes of your understanding comes open. You say, oh, that's what he meant. Y'all ain't said nothing. That's when it becomes to you a revelation. Some people can get it while it's being given out. And you go and you get excited right there. You just start shouting and get all excited right there. Some of you gonna get it when you get in your car. And you start thinking about it. And then some of you are going to get it tonight when you're looking at the Golden Girls, if you're like me. You're going to get it. It's going to dawn on you, and you're going to say, oh, okay, I understand. Well, he says, I need you this to be revealed to you. Sister Drain, he says, when I reveal it to you, I need you to get it at that particular moment. Are you with me? Revelation must be both given and received for you to be able to operate in that. That becomes the basis of what God says. I'm going to reveal myself to you. He says, seek me while I may be found. Are you with me? Call on me while I'm near. What does that sound like? It sounds like if you seek me while I may be found, sound like there's going to be a time that you can't find him. Doesn't it sound like that? Amen. Sound like there's going to be a time that he's playing hide and seek with you. You see him today and you don't see him later. It says, seek me while I may be found. Call upon me while I am near. Doesn't that sound like he may be far away? But that's not what he's saying, Sister Wilson. He's saying, when I reveal myself to you and you get it, grab it then. When this thing makes sense to you, walk in that newness. When it begins to resonate with you, he says, then that's what I want you to understand. So the eyes of your understanding is going to come open, and it may be different than, amen, Sister Parker. It may be different than Sister Donna, but when it comes open for you, that's revelation. And so Paul says, number one, that God, the Lord Jesus, might give to you the revelation, the spirit of wisdom and revelation of the knowledge of who he is. Sister Mary, here's the strange part. He says, take my yoke upon you and do what? Learn of me. He says, I need you to study me, because when you study me, you're going to learn me, and nothing will be able to shake what you know about me. You cannot serve God based on your feelings. You got to serve him based on knowledge. Are you with me? If you serve him based on feelings, you're going to do it when you feel like it. And when you don't feel like it, you're not going to do it. But if you serve him based on knowledge, every time you think about him, you'll say you're still a good God. Are you with me? Every time you something comes up and you serve him based on knowledge, when he begins to talk to you, you can say, God, I love you in spite of what's going on. Though you slay me, yet will I trust you. That's when it says that you are, amen, trusting him and dealing with him based on knowledge. I know you're going to provide for me. I know that you're a way maker. I know that you're a healer. I know that you are, amen, a balm in Gilead. I know you're a bridge over troubled water. That's when you trust in him based on knowledge. So when the waters get troubled, you know he's a bridge. You know he's a, amen, he's the balm in Gilead. When you get sick in your body, you know all you got to do is just get a part of him and just rub it on you, because that's how, what I know about God. I wish I had the right folk in here today. Amen. And so he says that you get the wisdom and the knowledge of who he is. Once you realize who he is and get that knowledge, nothing, somebody say nothing, nothing shall by any means change your mind. Are you with me? And you can stand when nothing else is going right. When you trust God, amen, he'll give you peace that does what? Pass understanding. And you're sitting there scratching your head trying to figure out, why haven't I lost my mind? Why ain't I going crazy? Y'all ain't saying nothing. Because you got a peace in your spirit that passes your own understanding. I don't know why I'm not losing it, but I feel like everything's going to be all right. I don't know how he's going to do it, but I got this assurance that things are going to come together. So therefore, I'm not going to lose my mind, but I'm going to bless the Lord at all times. Y'all ain't saying nothing. And his praises shall always be in my mouth. Look at the second prayer. Amen. And I think we've dealt with this a little bit. He said that the eyes of your understanding be enlightened, that ye may know what is the hope of his calling. Let's deal with that first. So he talks to us now, Sister Carolyn Wilson. And what he says, I need you to know why I came after you. Paul says this. He says, I lay hold on him for why he laid hold on me. I want to know what was so special about me that God wanted me and he gave his life for me. That's what Paul is actually saying. And so now, Carolyn Wilson, what he's saying is that there's somebody in your life that I'm after. I got you now, so I'm after somebody else. And in order to get them, I need to use you as an example. I'm going to send you and I'm going to let you walk among those that you used to hang out with. And they're going to see a difference in you than what they saw the last time. Y'all ain't saying nothing. We hung out and we did this and that and the other. And now all of a sudden, I'm different. And so God said, in order for me to make them know how much I can change them, I need you to use you as an example. Not that you're the worst of all. Y'all ain't saying nothing. Not that you're the worst person in the world. But God said, there's some people who knew you before you got saved. Y'all ain't saying nothing. And they knew what you used to do. Let me stop talking about Carolyn Wilson because I don't want y'all to think, hey, amen, I know anything about her. But they knew what you used to do. I'm going to use William Adams for an example. They knew what you used to do. Cuss like a sailor. Y'all ain't saying nothing. Smoke like a chimney. I wish I had somebody to help me. Hey, amen. Drink like a fish. Do whatever you were grown enough to do. And then all of a sudden you don't do that no more. And you walk among those people that you used to do it with. And they can see a difference in you. And all of a sudden they say, I want what you got. Y'all ain't saying nothing. I want the God that changed your life. Because if he could do it for you, he could do it for anybody. I know y'all don't know nobody like that. But I want to be able to, for somebody to see me and see a difference between clean and unclean. Y'all ain't saying nothing. And then that's what Paul talks about. He says now that there's going to be a day. There's going to be a time. There's going to be an hour. Glory to God. Mother Latham, there's going to be an hour that you're going to be able to stand in front of somebody. And they're going to remember what you used to be. They're going to remember how you were and what was going on with with you. And you don't do that no more. And you say, no. Well, what happened to you? Y'all ain't saying nothing. I found Jesus. And he made my life brand new. What I used to do, I don't do anymore. Where I used to go, I don't go over there for the same reason anymore. He said, I look at my hands and my hands look new. It's the same old hands, but there's something different about the way I look at it. I got a new lease on life because God has done something for me. Anybody know what I'm talking about? Look at your neighbor and say, I don't know about you, but he's done something for me, and I'm glad about it. Clap your hands and give him a praise. I'm going to get out of your way in just a minute. He says that the eyes of your understanding may be open, that you may know what is the hope of his calling. He said, now, the reason I call you is because I want you to be a living epistle. I want you to walk the walk that you now walk. I want you to talk the talk that you now talk. I want you to go among them that you used to hang out with. And I want them to look at you, Sandy Sherrod, and see the difference from what you used to be to what you are right now. Y'all ain't saying nothing. I'm not trying to act like I'm better than you. It's just that I found God. I'm not trying to act like you're low down and beneath me. I'm just going to live my life. And when you look at me and you offer me, amen, one of them little funny cigarettes and I don't accept it, didn't realize he's changed my life. I got somebody that know what I'm talking about. When I used to drink all the time and I don't want to do it anymore, that's because God has done something for me. And then I have the testimony when I think of the goodness of Jesus and all he's done for me. My soul cries out, hallelujah. Thank God I'm saved. Somebody clap your hands and give him a praise. I'm going to be out of your way in just a minute. In just a minute, he says that you know what the hope of his calling and what is the riches of the glory of his inheritance to the saints. When we talk about inheritance now, Brother Echoes, we have to talk about it from a natural concept because we understand it from that concept. Every one of you that have life insurance, that insurance policy is no good until you die. Are you with me? You got to understand this also, that even though you take out a policy today, it is no real good for 2 years. You got to wait at least 2 years before that policy is in effect. That means if you took out a policy on Junebug, y'all ain't said nothing, and Junebug died before 2 years, they're going to give you back the money you paid. The face value of the policy may say $25,000. Right, yeah. But what you're going to get back is the $1,800 that you've been paying for the 15 minutes that you've been in it. Right. Y'all ain't saying nothing. Right. You're not going to get what you think. You're not going to get that. They'll tell you it's in effect, and it is. It's in effect. But you're not going to get the face value for at least 2 years. Yeah. Are you with me? Yeah. 2 years and a day. Then that's when they'll give you the face value. But you got to hold on for 2 years. Y'all ain't saying nothing. So don't you die. Y'all ain't saying nothing. Because if you do, you blowed up. I ain't got nobody want to help me. So he says, I want you to understand what the inheritance is. When you talk about inheritance, it is based on the policy that is written. It's based on the knowledge of the information that is there. Mary Atkinson, it is based on you realizing the policy that's there. Where is your policy? Right here in my hand. Yeah, this is your policy. Now, it's got 66 different things in there that you need to realize. Y'all ain't saying nothing. And you got to read each one of them meticulously.
0: I hope and pray that you enjoyed this message and it has been a blessing to you and your family.
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6: Good morning, and welcome to the Hour of Transformation, a pre-recorded broadcast originating from the Galilee Baptist Church of Kalamazoo, affectionately known as Holy Ghost Headquarters. 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

to let God have his way. John chapter 11, amen, verses 38 through 44. And I want to read this from the New King James Version of the Bible, Luke chapter 11, John chapter 11 and verse 38. I want to read this from the New King James Version. When you found it, say amen. Amen. Amen. This is what it says. Verse 38. Amen. John. Then Jesus, again groaning in himself, came to the tomb. It was a cave, and a stone lay against it. Jesus said, "Take away the stone." Martha, the sister of him who was dead, said to him, "Lord, by this time there is a stench, for he has been dead 4 days." Jesus said to her, "Did I not say to you that if you would believe, you would see the glory of God?" Then they took away the stone from the place where the dead man was lying. And Jesus lifted up his eyes and said, "Father, I thank you that you have heard me. And I know that you always hear me. But because of the people who are standing by, I said this, that they may believe that you sent me." Now, when he had said these things, he cried with a loud voice, "Lazarus, come forth." And he who had died came out bound hand and foot with grave clothes, and his face was wrapped with a cloth. Jesus said to them, "Loose him and let him go." Amen. You may be seated in the presence of the Lord and Savior, Jesus the Christ. We read in your hearing John chapter 11, verses 38 through 44. God's word is already blessed. Father in heaven, we thank you for your word, which is a lamp unto our feet, a light unto our pathway, that we might not sin against thee. Oh, God, bless us through your word. Give us information for our head so we learn, inspiration for our heart so we feel something, and then implementation for our hands. When we leave here, we can do something to advance your kingdom on the earth. Anywhere you bless us, we will and we shall be satisfied. Finally, I ask for myself that the words of my mouth and the meditations of my heart be acceptable in thy sight. O Lord, my strength and redeemer, in Jesus' name we pray. Our soul says, thank God. Amen and amen. I want to submit to you as a thought this afternoon, this evening, lessons from Lazarus. Lessons from Lazarus. If you don't mind, repeat after me. The preacher is preaching about lessons from Lazarus. Now put your happy hands together and give God a praise offering for his word. Lessons from Lazarus. We cannot, church, have a conversation or a dialogue about miracles. And this is your month. May has been declared by the pastor's office as the month of miracles, miracles in May. And we cannot have a conversation or a dialogue about miracles without taking a look at the miracle that occurred when Jesus raised Lazarus back to life. You'll note that there are three gospels that are called synoptic gospels, Matthew, Mark, and Luke, because they are similar in nature. They tell some of the same stories. But the gospel, according to St. John, is in a class all by itself. John has a total of 21 chapters. John lifts up what theologians have identified as the seven

signs within those chapters. These seven signs consist of seven miracles that were performed by Jesus with the purpose of proving his deity, meaning that Jesus is in fact the Son of the living God. These seven signs or seven miracles performed by Jesus, recorded by John, also was to lead believers into a deeper understanding of Jesus' mission, his ministry, and his identity. You are familiar with the seven signs. His first recorded miracle was happening in Cana of Galilee, where Jesus turned the water into wine. This miracle reveals his power over creation, marking the beginning of his public ministry. The second miracle was when he healed the royal official's son, the nobleman's son, from a distance, demonstrating that he had authority not only over time but space, and he had power to heal. He didn't have to lay hands. He didn't have to pour oil, but all he had to do was say the word, and the nobleman's servant was healed. The third miracle was the healing of the paralytic at Bethesda. John chapter 5, Jesus heals a man who had been paralyzed for 38 long years, showing his authority over time and human brokenness. It doesn't matter how long you've been in the shape that you're in, God is able to turn your situation around. The fourth sign or miracle was the healing feeding of the 5,000. In John 6, Jesus feeds a multitude with 5 loaves and 2 fish, revealing his ability to provide and his compassion for God's people. The fifth sign, you know it well, is when Jesus walked on the Sea of Galilee. You remember, he displayed his power over nature and reassured his disciples in the midst of their fears. The sixth sign was the healing of the man who was born blind. In John chapter 9, Jesus gives sight to a man who was born blind, emphasizing spiritual enlightenment and confronting religious blindness. Oh, new grace, but the straw that broke the camel's back was when Jesus performed the seventh miracle, when he actually raised Lazarus from the dead. Here in John chapter 11, this was a foreshadowing of Jesus' own resurrection and a displaying of his power over the last enemy known as death. Now, will you walk with me just for a moment through this passage of scripture as God teaches us a valuable lesson from the life and the death and the resurrection of a man named Lazarus. Lesson number one, the first lesson in this story, is we have to learn how to recognize God's timing. Here in the story of Lazarus, Jesus arrives after Lazarus had been dead for 4 days. It seems too late for everybody else, but in God's perfect timetable, it's precisely the right moment for a miracle. He's the only God that I know that can show up late and still be right on time. We, my brothers and sisters, all have the right to submit our prayer petitions to God, but we do
not have the right to dictate to the divine the timing of the response. He may not come when you want him, but he will be on time. Jesus knew that Lazarus was sick unto death, and that Lazarus

people's faith, and that the glory of God would be revealed. You do know that not all sickness is unto death, but that the glory of God might be manifest. Somebody's in the room tonight, and you've been praying and crying and fasting and praying and seeking the face of God. But to your shock and chagrin, the answer has not come just yet. But I stopped by today to tell somebody tonight that God's delays are not God's denials. You've got to wait on the Lord and be of good courage. He will strengthen your heart. Wait, I say, on the Lord. What am I supposed to do while I wait? I'm so glad that you asked. While you wait, you embrace God's timing and trust that his plan is higher than ours. His ways are greater than ours. Understand that we know that all things work together for the good of those who love the Lord and to them who are called according to his purpose. Be patient and trust that God is working it out for your good. That's lesson number one. Lesson number two is not only must we recognize God's timing, we also have to learn how to remove the obstacles. You see, it's right here in the text. Before Jesus resurrected Lazarus from the dead, Jesus gave express instructions. In John chapter 11, verse number 39, Jesus said, "Take away the stone." Jesus, my brothers and sisters, was ready to act, but human intervention was required to remove the physical barrier that was blocking Lazarus from coming out of the tomb. This text tonight is tailored to teach us the importance of identifying internal impediments in our own lives. My question to you, Galilee New Grace, is what stones are in your life that are blocking you from bouncing back? What stones are in your life that's keeping you from being revived, restored, and resuscitated? What stones are in your

It's the stone of bitterness or guilt and shame. Here's a big one. The stone of unforgiveness. Holding on to grudges. Holding on to those hurts. And refusing to let it go. Maybe it's the resentment from things that happened in your past. Understand that if you want to be the recipient of a miracle in the month of May, there are some obstacles that need to be removed. Just as Jesus asked to remove the stone, he's also asking us to identify those stones in our lives and move away from the internal barriers that block our blessings and his miraculous power in our lives. The time has come for us to heed the words of Hebrews 12 and 1 and lay aside every weight and the sins that does so easily beset us, so that we might be able to run this spiritual race. Some of you would be able to run if you weren't so burdened down with the obstacles of stones and weights and burdens that are weighing your hands, that you can't even wave your hands in the service. Somebody's bound by shackles on your feet that you can't even stand up and give God a holy dance. Some have handcuffs on their heart that make it hard for them to love their enemies and to love even those who love you back. I'm here today to tell somebody that in this next season of your life, this is the time to remove some obstacles out of your way. If there's any stone that's in front of you, I challenge you to have it removed in the name of Jesus the Christ. But yet, that's just the second lesson. There is a third lesson, and I'll let you go. The third lesson from Lazarus is not only for us to recognize God's timing, not only for us to remove the obstacles, but follow the text. The text teaches us that there are requirements for our revival. If you need a revival in your life, understand you're in the right place at the right time, because God is still in the reviving business. He's still waking up the dead. He's still raising people to a new lease on life. I know what we're dealing with in Washington, D.C., with the rolling back of the Voting Rights Act, and it seems as if there's a wicked and foul demonic spirit that wants to take us back to 1950 or 1960. But I'm here today to tell somebody that this is not the time for the church to run and tuck its tail between its legs, but this is the time for the church to live.

Whenever God hardens a Pharaoh's heart, it's an indication that maybe God is trying to get somebody's attention. And I stopped by to tell somebody that the church is about to walk into its finest hour. I know it seems as if there's a great falling away. I know it seems as if ministry challenges are ever so great. I know it seems as if the church is struggling all across the world, but I stopped by today to tell somebody, maybe God is allowing these atrocities to happen to get the church's attention, that we need a revival. Oh, bless his name. We need a move of God. We need a miraculous encounter with the Holy Ghost. We need a transformation from the inside out. We need a blessing that can only come from on high. And I stopped by today to tell somebody that there's only one that I know that can give us the revival that we need, and his name is Jesus. I wish I had a half a witness. That's how you know we need a revival. There used to be a time when you would sit in the church and all you had to do was mention his holy name. Somebody would wave their hand. Some mother on the pew would start rocking back and forth. Somebody would start tapping their toe. All you had to do was mention his name, and somebody would holler, hallelujah. Anyhow, all you had to do was mention his name, and demons would tremble. Mountains would move. Strongholds would fall. Shackles would be broken, and yokes would be destroyed. We got to get back to his name. Oh, we got to get back to the blood. We got to get back to the Bible. We got to get back to the altar. And I stopped by to tell somebody that there are some requirements that have to take place if we're going to experience a revival like Lazarus experienced. The first requirement that we see in the text is prayer. Hallelujah. Tap somebody and say prayer. It's right here in verses 41 and 42. Jesus lifted up a word of prayer. He did this so people standing by would know that this miracle that was about to happen would only be made possible by the Father in heaven. I stopped by today to tell somebody that Jesus stopped what he was doing and he looked up to heaven and he called on his Father. You do know that Jesus and the Father had a close relationship. When the Father said move, Jesus said where. When the Father said jump, Jesus said how high. They were so closely intertwined that one could not move without the other. And so I contend that Jesus really didn't have to pray because he was already the Son of God. But Jesus is praying to set an example for us that in order to be revived, we got to call on his name. Notice that when Jesus prayed, he said, Father, I know that you hear me. And Father, I know that you always hear me. But for people that are standing by, I'm saying this prayer. In other words, Jesus was saying, Father, I know that you're not hard of hearing, but I'm saying this prayer for the people in the back.
And I've come to tell somebody that every now and then in your life, you got to raise your praise, raise your prayer life, elevate your communication with your Creator. And sometimes folk won't like it because they will say little smart remarks like, it don't take all of that. Like, did you have to pray that long? Did you have to raise your voice? God is not hard of hearing. And I say to them, no, he's not hard of hearing, but you are. So I had to raise my voice. Sometimes you got to shout right in your neighbor's face so that they can see before you get the miracle where the miracle is coming from. Is there anybody here that knows we need prayer in times like these? Prayer is what we need. Because 2 Chronicles 7 and 14 says, if my people who are called by my name shall humble themselves and pray and seek my face and turn from their wicked ways, he said, then will I hear from heaven, I'll forgive their sins, and I'll heal the land. We need a healing in these yet to be United States of America. We need a healing where there's so much division, so much deception, so much polarization. We need a healing where there are red states and blue states. We need a healing in the land, so much so that some of our churches are even divided between Christian nationalism. Come on, somebody. Christian evangelicalism. Oh, bless his name. And some churches and denominations are split down the middle. Some are in alignment with the donkey, and some are in alignment with the elephant. But I stop by to tell somebody, I'm with neither one of them. I'm with the Lamb. Come on, somebody. The Lamb of God that was slain from the foundation of the world. And you know who he is. You know his name. And it's at that name that I believe revival is going to come. At the mention of his name, change is going to happen, because trouble don't last always. I believe that this situation has an expiration date. Have I got a witness? Because I know a God who can trump the trump. Have I got a witness? Because he is the King of Kings and he's the Lord of Lords. You do know who he is. I would ask you to call his name, but I don't want you to lose your cool, because there's power in that name. The name of the Lord is a strong tower, and the righteous run in and find safety. If my people who are called by my name shall humble themselves and pray and seek my face and turn from their wicked ways, he said, then would I hear from heaven and forgive their sins, and I'll heal the land. If you want to be revived, you need a prayer life. Because revival just doesn't happen. It's got to be prayed up. Have I got a witness? But there's another P in the prerequisites
for the revival, Jesus not only prayed, but he proclaimed a word. Yes, he did. Verse 43, the text says Jesus cried out in a loud voice. What did he say, preacher? I'm so glad that you asked. He said, Lazarus, come forth. I stopped by to tell somebody, this was a prophetic call. This was prophetic proclamation, because herein Jesus is speaking to a dead man as though he were already alive. I stopped by to tell somebody that the Bible teaches us that we as believers have more power than you think. The Bible declares in Romans 4 and 17 that we have the power to call those things that be not as though they already are. You got the power of life and death to speak life to your dead situation. You got power to speak to your valley of dry bones. You got power to speak to your dilemma. Ephesians 3:20 says, now unto him who is able to do exceedingly abundantly above all that we can ask or think, here it is, according to the power that worketh on the inside. Tell somebody, there's more to me than meets the eye. You ain't talking to nobody. That's why you ain't got no power, because you're disobedient. I said, tell somebody, I got power on the inside. You do know it's graduation season. Thank God for all of the graduates graduating from college, graduating from grad school, graduating from postgrad, graduating from high school, graduating from kindergarten. Thank God for all of the degrees being awarded. I want to thank God for you, you, and you. And I want to say congratulations. You've just graduated to the next level. Some of you have received a BA degree. You've been born again. Somebody here, you got an MS degree. You're the master servant. But oh, I want to shout tonight. But those of you that just got your PhD, the power to handle the devil, have I got a witness? Is there anybody here that thank God you got power to put the devil under your feet? God has given you power to run over walls, to leap over troops. He's given you power that if you drink anything deadly, it shall not hurt you.

handle what's trying to handle you. Have I got a witness in this place? You got the power to speak to the enemy's camp and command that old devil, let go of my stuff. Take your hands off of my children. Take your hands off of my finances. Take your hands off of my body. I shall live and not die and declare the work of the Lord. You better learn how to open your mouth, because closed mouths don't get fed. You better learn how to open your mouth and make some noise, because it's the squeaky wheel that gets the oil. Is there anybody here that's going to open your mouth and say, Father, I stretch my hand to thee. No other help I know. If thou withdraw thyself from me, where shall I go? I'm so glad I got power in my mouth. I'm so glad I got power in my belly, because out of my belly shall flow rivers of living water. Let it flow. Have I got a witness in this place? Is there anybody here that's in church on a Sunday night to speak to those situations? Speak to your cancer. Speak to your diabetes. Speak to your hypertension. Speak to your liquidation of your debts. Speak to bad credit. Come on tonight. Is there anybody here that made up your mind? I'm speaking over my family. I'm speaking over my future. I'm speaking over my life. I shall declare that I will survive. No weapon formed against me shall prosper. And every tongue that rises in judgment, God shall, he shall condemn. Won't he do it? Yes, he will. I'm so glad that prayer brings revival. I'm so glad proclamation brings revival. But there's one more P in the requirements. The Bible says that he needed people to assist with the process. Have I got a witness? The Bible says when Jesus opened his mouth, he said, Lazarus, come forth. You know why he called Lazarus? Because Jesus had to put a name on it. Because if he would have just said, come forth, everybody dead in the cemetery would have got up out of the grave. Because there's power in his word. He's the same God that said, let there be light, and light appeared. So he had to say, Lazarus, come forth. Have I got a witness? You ought to clap your hands and give God praise. Lazarus, come forth. And the Bible says he that was dead came out of the grave. Come on, somebody. But the problem is, I don't know how he came out of the grave, because the Bible says he was still wrapped up, tied up, tangled up in grave clothes. Have I got a witness? He was wrapped up like a mummy.
Come on, somebody. That means in order to come out, he had to jump. Come on, somebody. He had to hop because he could not put one foot in front of the other. He had to hop to Jesus. And some of you, come on, somebody. I'm going to make you mad. Some of you walked in here with 2 feet and you ain't stood up yet. Some of you walked in here with 2 hands and you ain't waved them yet. Some of you got 2 lips and you ain't said nothing yet. But I'm so glad that I come to Jesus any way I can. I come to Jesus by any means necessary. I come to Jesus just like I am. I came to Jesus just as I was, weary, wounded and sad, but I found in him a sweet old resting place, and he has made me glad. Is there anybody here that came to Jesus the best way?

Jesus. We're not going to judge you. Come to Jesus with your liquor bottle. Come to Jesus with your crack pipe. Come to Jesus with your lottery tickets. Come to Jesus with your cigarettes. Come to Jesus with your cousin self. Bring it to Jesus, and he is able. I said he's able. I said he's able. Ain't he able? I said he's able to make it all right. Won't he do it? Yes, he will. The Bible says he came to Jesus, and Jesus looked at the people, and he said to the people that was standing around, because you always got spectators, you always got haters, you always got people that are watching you, standing around criticizing you, ready to talk about you because of everything you did. And Jesus decided, we ain't got time for no spectators. If you gonna be here, you might as well roll your sleeves up and get in here and let's do some work. He said, loose him and let him go. Have I got a witness? And I stopped by to tell somebody, that's where you and I come in. We got a job to do. We got a charge to keep and a God to glorify. We got work to do. We got to loose some people and let them go. Don't judge the people. Loose the people. Don't talk about the people. Pray for them and loose the people. Is there anybody here that can praise God that somebody loosed you? You ain't always been saved. You ain't always been perfect. You ain't always dotted every I, crossed every T. But aren't you glad somebody helped you to get free? Free at last. Free at last. Thank God Almighty, I'm free at last. Is there anybody here that can pause right now, put some money in the meter, and park here and praise him? Because you came in bound, but you're leaving out free. I came in broke, but I'm leaving.

Is there anybody here that can praise him? Because I'm not what I used to be. I'm not what I once was. But he brought me a mighty long ways. I'm so glad that trouble don't last always. Weeping may endure for a night, but joy comes in the morning light. Won't he make it all right? Won't he fix it for you? Won't he do it for you? Say yeah. Now grab that neighbor by the hand. Shake it real fast. Tell that neighbor, shake it fast. Watch yourself. Show me what you're working with. Is there anybody here? You came in church tonight and you felt like Lazarus, dead as a doornail. But I'm so glad you can put some life into your neighbor. Squeeze that hand. In the name of Jesus, I command you to live. In the name of Jesus, I command you to live. Squeeze that hand and say, live, live, live. You shall.

God say so? Has he redeemed somebody? Has he been good to somebody? Has he made a way for somebody? Say yeah. Say yeah. Now let that hand go and tell that neighbor, live and be loosed. I command you to be loosed. No longer bound. No more chains holding me. My soul is resting. It's just a blessing. Praise the Lord. Hallelujah. I'm free. Free tonight. Free to clap my hands. Free to leap for joy. Free to give him praise. Free to do my dance. Free to give him glory. Free to give him honor. Free to testify. I should have been dead, sleeping in my grave. But aren't you glad that he made death behave? Say it. Say yes. If you're still alive, say yes. If you're still here, say yes. If you still have joy, say yes. If you're a living testimony, say yes. If you're glad to be in the service one more time, say yes. Say yes. I dare you to clap.

and say hallelujah, hallelujah, hallelujah. He's worthy to be praised. Aren't you glad they loose Lazarus and let him go? But that's not how the story ends. That was the seventh miracle, but there's an eighth miracle, and it happened to Jesus. Oh, one Friday night.

until the earth rocked and reeled like a drunken man. He died until the moon dripped in blood, had a hemorrhage. He died. Yes, he did, but he didn't stay dead. On the third day, Sunday morning, bright early, early, early, early, early, early, early, on Sunday morning, he got up with all power in his hand. Say yeah, say yeah, if you know he's alive. Clap your hands if you know he's alive. I feel him in my hands. I feel him in my feet. I feel him all over me. All over me. All over me. Say, yeah. Oh, I got to leave you. More head, I got to close. But one more thing. I need you to help me. Lift up Jesus. I need you to help me to close this message. Put your hand on your hip and let your backbone slip and rear back and testify. Can't nobody do me like Jesus, because he is my best friend. He's a friend that's sticking closer than a brother. What a friend we have in Jesus. All our sins and grief to bear. What a privilege it is to carry everything. This and that. Everything.

0: Thank you for joining us for this morning's Hour of Transformation broadcast, an outreach ministry of the Galilee Baptist Church of Kalamazoo, where Bishop Michael T. Scott I is our chief servant and senior pastor, and Dr. Tamara T. Scott is our leading lady. 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
3: 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The Western Michigan Broncos men's soccer team advances to the next round of the NCAA tournament after a 1-0 shutout of the Clemson Tigers. WMU heads to Furman for the second round on Sunday at 1. The Red Wings got shut out by the Islanders last night, 5-0. They're still on top of the Atlantic Division at 12-8-1. Play the Blue Jackets tomorrow afternoon at 1 o'clock. The Texans defense sacked Josh Allen 8 times as Houston beat Buffalo 23-19 to win on Thursday night football last night. High school football semifinals going on tomorrow. Portage Central hosting Orchard Lake St. Mary's. Vicksburg heads north to Hudsonville Unity Christian, and Schoolcraft travels to Clinton. 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Michigan State travels to Iowa at 3:30. 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

Santa Ari Lennox and Vacancy, DJ Incredible, keeping it going. Happy Memorial Day weekend. It's the weekend and we are partying. A lot of us don't have to go to work, but

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0: out to Cam. It's Kyle, One Love, DJ Incredible, having fun, getting it in. Hey, how you doing? What's going on? Happy Memorial Day weekend to each and every one of you as we continue this wonderful celebration. And, you know, we get together every weekend and we get down with it, but this is like the official kickoff to the summer. You know what I mean? Not the actual weather season, but like the vacation season of the summer. And boy, oh boy, it is going to be a wonderful time in 2026. Ah, man, I'm just saying, you got your plans. If you don't, take your time. It's still
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12: A good likelihood of rain and thunderstorms happening today. That'll be followed by some late day clearing and sunshine and a high in the low to mid 70s. Through the overnight hours, there could be the formation of some fog as the low temperature drops into the lower 50s. Sunshine, beautiful weather on Memorial Day tomorrow as temperatures surge into the 80s. It'll be warm, sunny, and quiet throughout most of the coming week with the next chance of showers on Wednesday afternoon and a slight cool down. tracking Southwest Michigan's weather, I'm Storm Team 8 meteorologist Scott Larson.
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0: Sound of Mariah, the scientist, it's Kyle Burning Blue, DJ Incredible, getting it in. Happy Memorial Day weekend, each and every one of you. You know, a lot of times Memorial Day is one of those weekends where it's just hot. You know what I'm saying? It's just, it's great, it's fun, it's hot, but there are some of our friends in the country that are, you know, experiencing a lot of rain and things like that, you know, a little flooding and things of that nature. So we definitely, reach out to them and definitely, you know, our prayers and thoughts are with them. Most definitely. In the meantime, we're taking care of business, more music, more information.
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0: It's the sounds of Lila James and Right On Time. DJ Incredible, get it in. Happy Memorial Day weekend, each and every one of you. As we proceed, more great music's on the way. 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
3: 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So if they're staying with another family, they're staying with friends, there's more than one family in a household, and the second family that's in the household is there because of financial hardship and they have no place else to go, then that is part of the McKinney-Vento definition of homeless.
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You just got to. Grown folks got to step back off the porch and say, let me tell you something, youngster. Hey, y'all, this is a great time. Happy Memorial Day weekend. DJ Incredible having fun with you as we proceed. Every weekend we get together, but you know, those special holidays, we do special things. 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Mm-hmm.

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0: Now, you know this weekend wasn't going, you know, do I have to even say it? There are just some things that just have to be. It is that. It's a wonderful celebration. Happy Memorial Day weekend. And yes, we got the cookout going. You know what I mean? Every weekend we do. We get together. We have a party. And it's a wonderful thing because you've earned it. You work for this party. You know what I'm saying? Because we got to go back and do it again tomorrow, some of us. But it's one of those things. Yes. Got to break out this type of music. When we get together, it's grown folk style. We like old, new, you know, hip-hop, R&B, slow dancing, sing-alongs. And, of course, we've got to break out the line dances. It ain't a party without the line dances. Of course, 803 Fresh is on the menu. You know what I'm saying? We keep it going. Drew Hill's on the way. Anita Baker.
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3: A good likelihood of rain and thunderstorms happening today. That'll be followed by some late day clearing and sunshine and a high in the low to mid 70s. Through the overnight hours, there could be the formation of some fog as the low temperature drops into the lower 50s. Sunshine, beautiful weather on Memorial Day tomorrow as temperatures surge into the 80s. It'll be warm, sunny, and quiet throughout most of the coming week with the next chance of showers on Wednesday afternoon and a slight cool down. Tracking Southwest Michigan's weather, I'm Storm Team 8 meteorologist Scott Larson.
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0: I mean, on a weekend like this, you know, I'm just saying, play safe. You know the rules. You know the rules. It got to play. I mean, I had to play it, fellas. I mean, I just have to play it because it's a very popular song. It's a pretty song, as a matter of fact. Kalani and Folded featuring JoJo. It's a wonderful, wonderful thing. So all I say is, just, fellas, play safe and you're all right. You know, if it don't apply to you, don't feel nervous. Don't start sweating. Don't give them a reason. What's going on? We are having a wonderful time. Happy Memorial Day weekend. Cam is on the way. Aaliyah and 96.5
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0: Sounds of Tank, it's Kyle Control, DJ Incredible, just having fun, getting it in, and wonderful, well, wonderful, wonderful Memorial Day weekend. We keep it going as we proceed. More great music is on the way. More information, you already know we got it.
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Victoria Monet and Let Me. It's DJ Incredible. Just getting it in. So, Let Me Entertain. I had to do that. You know, I mean, it's right there. It's right there. Anyway, it's Memorial Day weekend. Definitely recognizing and remembering those that lost their lives for our freedoms that served our country. It's a great, great weekend. Here's Anthony Hamilton.

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0: Santa Monica, before you walk out of my life. DJ Incredible, having fun with you. Ah, man, happy Memorial Day weekend. Again, this is the weekend. Well, the day is tomorrow, but all weekend long. It's just a big celebration. And the reason why we're celebrating is because the freedoms that we have is because those that came before us fought and died serving this country, that we enjoy these freedoms that we have. You know what I mean? And it's that kind of thing. Again, it may not be the way that you would like it to be all the way through. You know, you might not like this. You might not like this person. You might not like, but you know what? It's a better place. If you've been to other places, if you've been to other countries outside of the tourist section that they may have, you dig what I'm saying? And realize the laws and things that, they, you know, the things that they can't do, that we can do freely. You know what I'm saying? Some of the stuff that we do is kind of stupid when you go over there. Have you noticed that? Those that have traveled, have you noticed that some people, they walk around with machine guns? I mean, the police walk around with machine guns in the airports sometimes. You know what I'm saying?
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11: A good likelihood of rain and thunderstorms happening today. That'll be followed by some late day clearing and sunshine and a high in the low to mid 70s. Through the overnight hours, there could be the formation of some fog as the low temperature drops into the lower 50s. Sunshine, beautiful weather on Memorial Day tomorrow as temperatures surge into the 80s. It'll be warm, sunny, and quiet throughout most of the coming week with the next chance of showers on Wednesday afternoon and a slight cool down. tracking Southwest Michigan's weather, I'm Storm Team 8 meteorologist Scott Larson.
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After all this time, it just gets better. Believe what I say. We got you covered with today's best mix of R&B.

0: It's the sound of Tone Stiff. It's called Fly. What's going on? It's DJ Incredible holding down Memorial Day weekend as we proceed. More music.
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Olivia Dean with Man I Need. It's the voice inside your speaker box, LaTangela Faye, and we might as well start it off the right way. Tony Braxton say, well, he wasn't man enough for me.

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0: Maya with ASAP. You know, Maya always hits the scene and she runs the scoreboard up, whether she's dropping a single, whether she's writing or doing some inspirational speaking, or even appearing on Broadway. Like, she does it all, and she does it well. You know, I got the random research on deck for you. According to Health, and this might hit you in the moment, AirPods and headphones, you know, they're great for the work environment, allowing you to concentrate and block out noise. But did you know wearing them for long periods could be harmful? Excessive headphone use can affect posture, compress nerves, reduce blood flow to the brain, and impair respiratory function. This can cause like foggy thinking and even spinal damage. That's stemming in from Health. And I said, well, I didn't think it could do all that, but the more you know. On the way, I got some Jay Brown with my whole heart. So be sure to keep it locked right where you have it.
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12: A good likelihood of rain and thunderstorms happening today. That'll be followed by some late day clearing and sunshine and a high in the low to mid 70s. Through the overnight hours, there could be the formation of some fog as the low temperature drops into the lower 50s. Sunshine, beautiful weather on Memorial Day tomorrow as temperatures surge into the 80s. It'll be warm, sunny, and quiet throughout most of the coming week with the next chance of showers on Wednesday afternoon and a slight cool down. tracking Southwest Michigan's weather, I'm Storm Team 8 meteorologist Scott Larson.
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0: Khaled and his crew rolling through with some wild thoughts. We got Montel Jordan because this is how we do it on the way.
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Kevin Ross with that love in the middle. It's the voice inside your speaker box, LaTangela Faye, taking you on a musical journey today. Maybe you wind it down or just kicking up for another amazing week. I've got you somewhere between here and there. But here's the Isley Brothers with Between the Sheets.

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0: T-Pain say, look at here, let me buy you a drink, shawty. I miss me some T-Pain. He had all of the club bangers. And on top of that, he would serenade us. And we were really thinking, oh, wait, this is kind of hood, kind of smooth. 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
11: A good likelihood of rain and thunderstorms happening today. That'll be followed by some late day clearing and sunshine and a high in the low to mid 70s. Through the overnight hours, there could be the formation of some fog as the low temperature drops into the lower 50s. Sunshine, beautiful weather on Memorial Day tomorrow as temperatures surge into the 80s. It'll be warm, sunny, and quiet throughout most of the coming week with the next chance of showers on Wednesday afternoon and a slight cool down. Tracking Southwest Michigan's weather, I'm Storm Team 8 meteorologist Scott Larson.
12: This is Mrs. Bogan, the proud principal of Kalamazoo Central High School. 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

0: Bruno Mars with that Risk It All. He's one of the most talented to ever hit the stage, whether he's performing one of his dance hits, making us dance along, or if it's one of his ballads, like that Risk It All, we're all in. He's been taking his show on the road, and we're loving every second of it. Coming up, we're going to keep you rolling. I see some Q Parker with that Put It On, and Beyonce, we're going to let her take it back a tad with that Crazy In Love. So be sure to keep it locked right where you have it.
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0: Q Parker with that Put It On. Mr. Parker's putting on for us and serenading the ladies. We're loving it too. Janae's on the way, sending my love.
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PJ Morton with Mutual. It's the voice inside your speaker box, LaTangela Faye, taking it up an extra notch and keeping this party rolling with some Fantasia. 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

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Yeah.

0: Burning Blue with Mariah the Scientist. You know, she dropped her project, Heart Sold Separately. And I'm like, well, she's giving away a couple of the secrets on this one. If you hadn't checked it out, track for track for track, you're missing a treat. Coming up, we're going to keep it rolling with more of the goodness. I got some of that hot stuff coming in from Kamari with These Four Walls. Taking it back a tad with TLC, just in case you want to hum along a little bit. Surely you can't mess this one up. It's Baby, Baby, Baby. See, just like that, you're a part of the hit track. So be sure to keep it locked right where you have it.
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14: Sky slowly clearing this evening, then overnight tonight, areas of fog building back in. Fog could be dense in spots, temperatures dropping down to the low 50s. For Monday, we wait for the fog to mix out, then plenty of sunshine, high temperatures in the upper 70s, if not 80. Tuesday, Wednesday, even more sunshine, temps in the low 80s, with just a slight chance of a shower on Wednesday in the afternoon. Tracking Southwest Michigan's weather, I'm Storm Team 8 Chief Meteorologist Ellen Baca.
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0: Summer Walker with Heart of a Woman, giving you some of the feel good to keep you rolling on a Sunday, whether you're winding down the weekend or getting prepped for another amazing week, because it's only what you make it, right? Looking up and it's almost June. Like, wait a minute, 2026, slow down just a tad. Well, you be sure to keep it locked. More of your faves are on the way.
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Ari Lennox with that vacancy. 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LaTangela Faye taking this thing up an extra notch. 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
21: Sky slowly clearing this evening, then overnight tonight, areas of fog building back in. Fog could be dense in spots, temperatures dropping down to the low 50s. For Monday, we wait for the fog to mix out, then plenty of sunshine, high temperatures in the upper 70s, if not 80. Tuesday, Wednesday, even more sunshine, temps in the low 80s, with just a slight chance of a shower on Wednesday in the afternoon. Tracking Southwest Michigan's weather, I'm Storm Teammate Chief Meteorologist Ellen Baca.
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T.I. with that let him know. I already knew what time it was. When T.I. cut his hair, cocked that head to the side, I said, oh, he's back like he never left. Here's Beyonce, Irreplaceable.

0: Charlie Wilson with that Keep Me In Love. It's the voice inside your speaker box, LaTangela Fay, keeping this party rolling with more of the hits, all of the feel goods. We're going to take it there. And when I say take it there, I mean take it back with something you can hum along to. Bobby Brown, Every Little Step. I might as well slide in some of this D'Angelo. And, you know, I might even give you some of that new with that fly, Mr. Tone Smith. Oh, you're going to absolutely love it. So be sure to keep it locked right where you have it. 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
11: Sky slowly clearing this evening, then overnight tonight, areas of fog building back in. Fog could be dense in spots, temperatures dropping down to the low 50s. For Monday, we wait for the fog to mix out, then plenty of sunshine, high temperatures in the upper 70s, if not 80. Tuesday, Wednesday, even more sunshine, temps in the low 80s, with just a slight chance of a shower on Wednesday in the afternoon. Tracking Southwest Michigan's weather, I'm Storm Team 8 Chief Meteorologist Ellen Baca.
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